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1: I was in Vegas like 20-something years ago for my buddy's bachelor party, and that song was brand new. 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Evanescence, New Rock on the Shark. What?

0: 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Chris Barron of the Spin Doctors. And Brendan B. Brown of Weedus. 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

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I have a lot of friends that live in Nashville. 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

file this under, oh, I didn't see this coming at all. Streaming prices are rising more than cable. Duh. Yeah. One solution is to cycle, meaning you just have one streamer at a time and then alternate. Duh. There's more duh. Love this song, new rock. It's called Fozzy, I Know Evil. On the Shark, crank it up.

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Everything that rocks. 90s and 9. My name's Sean Lynch. I'm with you till 10. I was just talking with Rob Rush and K-Joy's own John Daniels. Yeah, that's right. A little plug for you. We were trying to figure out. Scott Stapp came up to the radio station about 20 years ago, and we're pretty sure he recorded this song. Yeah, we're all getting a little older. Here's Creed right now on The Shark. 90s at 9.

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9 on the Shark. I put up on my personal Facebook page a little video of growing up in the 90s, and it just struck a chord with me and my friends that we all grew up in the 90s. I'm going to repost it tomorrow on the Shark page. Look for it. Here's Alice in Chains.

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0: 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Chris Barron of the Spin Doctors. 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
10: 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I'm Dr. Keith Solomon, D.C. from the Long Island Disc Decompression Center. 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This, in turn, forces nutrients into the disc and gives the spine the space it needs so that there is less irritation on the spinal nerves, which is causing the pain. VAX-D is so successful, it's been seen on ABC, CBS, and NBC News. 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

that old phrase, the more things change, the more things remain the same. That's very true in my life right now. I'm like working with people I used to work with 30 years ago. I'm back working with them again. Strange. Nickelback, new rock, right here on The Shark.

0: died and you just said no. 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
8: 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I'm Dr. Keith Solomon, D.C. from the Long Island Disc Decompression Center. 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VAX-D is so successful, it's been seen on ABC, CBS, and NBC News. 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

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My name is Sean Lynch. 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I'll catch you back here tomorrow night, 7 o'clock. I leave you with Dead Poets Society. It's called Cold. Good night.

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4: 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This, in turn, forces nutrients into the disc and gives the spine the space it needs so that there is less irritation on the spinal nerves, which is causing the pain. VAX-D is so successful, it's been seen on ABC, CBS, and NBC News. I've treated thousands of patients with this revolutionary new technology and have been featured in Newsday many times. 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
8: 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I'm Dr. Keith Solomon, D.C. from the Long Island Disc Decompression Center. 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Well, I'm here to tell you that there's another option, and it doesn't involve surgery. It's called VAX-D and the Zenith A100. These two state-of-the-art decompression machines pull the disc back into position by creating a negative pressure within the disc. This, in turn, forces nutrients into the disc and gives the spine the space it needs so that there is less irritation on the spinal nerves, which is causing the pain. VAX-D is so successful, it's been seen on ABC, CBS, and NBC News. 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
0: 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Chris Barron of the Spin Doctors. 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
8: 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I'm Dr. Keith Solomon, D.C. from the Long Island Disc Decompression Center. 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Well, I'm here to tell you that there's another option, and it doesn't involve surgery. It's called VAX-D and the Zenith A100. 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This, in turn, forces nutrients into the disc and gives the spine the space it needs so that there is less irritation on the spinal nerves, which is causing the pain. VAX-D is so successful, it's been seen on ABC, CBS, and NBC News. 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
0: Ryan Vander Ark of the Verve Pipe. Chris Barron of the Spin Doctors. And Brendan B. Brown of Wheatus. 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

Ivan Moody from the one, the only Five Finger Death Punch. 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
1: They've cleared out the overnight roadwork on the Southern State eastbound at the Sex Coast. They've cleared out the overnight roadwork in both directions over by Jericho Turnpike on the Long Island Expressway. A little bit slow on the westbound side as they're still picking up some cones there. No major delays anywhere else. You look pretty good on the trains. The Long Island Railroad is running on or close. If you have a traffic tip, call 955-NEWS. I'm John Lynch with Long Island Traffic.
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3: There's some delays on the Long Island Expressway, westbound by 106-107 as they work on clearing out the overnight roadwork there. Things are moving along pretty well on the eastbound side. No delays on the northern state or southern state. The Long Island Railroad is on or close. I'm John Lynch with Long Island Traffic.
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6: It's a little slow on the LIE westbound heading into Glen Cove Road. Some westbound delays heading into Queens. The Cross Island has northbound delays heading up towards the Long Island Expressway. The northern state is quiet. No major delays on the southern state right now. You look good on the Meadowbrook, the Wantagh, the Seaford Oyster Bay, and the Sect Coast. No major problems on the trains. The Long Island Railroad is running on or close. If you have a traffic tip, call 955-NEWS. With your Long Island traffic, I'm John Lynch.
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3: Hey, how you doing? How you doing?
4: You hear about this story on Long Island where a teacher was unpacking art supplies and found a box of bullets?
3: Yeah. Bizarre.
4: Suspected shipping error caused concern at a Manorville high school yesterday after a teacher unpacking art supplies discovered a box of bullets.
3: Huh.
4: They don't say the caliber.
3: Right.
4: Or how many were in the box. The Eastport South Manor School District said the teacher was doing routine inventory check of a new school year supply order from Blick Art Materials while alone in the classroom when the ammunition was found.
3: A great name like Blick, huh?
5: Really?
4: According to the district, the bullets were contained in a separate sealed box within the shipment. The teacher immediately stopped unpacking and notified the administration's and security. Police were called and took possession of the box.
3: Huh. It's learning of high caliber.
4: The district says, based on a preliminary investigation, it's clear that this was a severe packaging and shipping error made by the external vendor or distributor, as the label for the smaller box was to be shipped to a sports store in Louisiana.
3: Oh, okay. Big difference. Louisiana, Long Island, you know, same thing.
4: There's an L, there's an O.
3: There's an I in there. Yeah.
4: You know.
3: I can't spell it, Blick.
4: Somewhere in Louisiana, there's a guy like.
3: Who ordered the watercolors?
5: Yeah.
3: Nobody wanted charcoal pencils here.
6: Earl, you know anything about this?
3: Where are my goddamn 357 magnet bullets?
6: Damn those folks from Blick.
4: District said they're going to contact the supplier to investigate how the mix-up happened and ensure it doesn't occur again. A spokesperson with Blick released the following statement. I love these statements. Oops. These are the ones that you kind of go over a couple of times and you pass it around to different supervisors.
3: Got
4: to get clearance.
3: What do you think? This one?
4: You only have so much time to do it.
3: Right.
4: Quote, we were informed today that an unopened box of ammunition addressed to a sporting goods store in Louisiana was intermingled with one of our shipments to our customer in Manorville, New York. The sporting goods store is not a Blick customer. Based on the information available to us, our current understanding is that the package may have been inadvertently mixed with a Blick shipment during third-party carrier handling.
3: What does Blick sell? They sell both school supplies and ammunition?
4: No, that's what they're trying to say. That would be a weird company, right? Like a weird product line.
6: We sell everything. You want a mattress? You want ammunition? You want watercolors?
4: Right.
7: Here are your pencils. Right. Here are your shotgun shells.
6: We got hamsters.
4: Right. Well, that's the weird thing when you go into a Costco.
3: Yeah.
4: It's
3: that's
4: like,
3: true, yeah.
4: What?
3: Right, yeah. Yes, TV like, sits and V on the same aisle.
4: Yeah. There's a steak.
3: Yep.
4: And a tire.
3: Right.
4: Almost in the same aisle.
3: Right. Mine come out like tires anyway, so we're good.
5: It looks like it's a whole website that sells nothing but art supplies.
3: Oh.
5: It's just like colored pencils and paints and that kind of stuff. I don't know how bullets would get mixed into that.
4: Have you ever had like one of your Amazon shipments have something weird in the box?
3: No, not yet. Not yet.
5: I found a box cutter in one.
4: Oh, really?
5: Yeah, like someone must have dropped it inside of the box when they were doing it. That makes sense, though.
7: It's like when the surgeon leaves the thing inside.
3: Exactly.
7: The scalpel.
3: Yeah, the sponge.
4: Robin Manorville.
8: That is my school. I graduated in it in 2007. And you guys probably retired right now. But if it's the art teacher that existed when I was in school, I'm going to tell you, when I was in third grade, before I knew what gay was, I knew that this man was gay. He's absolutely an amazing individual.
3: This explains a lot right now.
4: This bit just took a weird turn.
8: He's so fabulous. I'm just picturing in my head him just opening the boxes, la, la, la, la, you know, paintbrush, paintbrush. box of bullets, and then just dropping it as effeminately as possible.
1: He's got his hole. He's got a hole.
3: The whole skit's in
1: there. We just went down this road.
3: Yep.
1: And just like Blick is saying, hey, man, we don't make bullets.
3: Right.
1: Okay, we're saying we don't pay Rob from Manorville to call in with this weirdness.
3: Yeah.
1: Okay. Completely two separate things.
3: School doesn't even know him. Hello.
1: Yeah.
8: Pay me like a little bit. Just give me a little bit of airtime. They're my own little time frame. Give me like $1 a week.
1: All right. Well, so is it a tough school? Is it a... What kind of school is it?
8: I mean, unless things have changed drastically, ESM is a merger of two schools. I was from South Street School. My cousin was from Eastport School.
1: Oh, you know what?
8: Our schools merged in 2003.
1: Never mind.
8: It's a bunch of crappy white kids
1: I asked
8: for the most part.
1: Okay. All right. I asked a question and I realized I don't care about the answer.
3: Wait.
1: All right, oh. Rob. Not that I don't care about you.
3: Oh, no. Thank you for all the
1: information. Thank you. No.
8: I'm here pouring out my heart and soul. You're breaking it. I love you.
1: Okay. Love you, too.
3: Are you puffy?
7: No. That's the scary part. I don't think that's got anything to do with it.
1: John and Miller Place.
9: Hey, good morning, crew.
3: Good morning.
1: How you doing?
9: So I used to have to teach one of my tech classes in the art lab. Don't get me started on that. And my colleague hands me the Blick catalog, and my kids are looking at me, and you never guess this comedy what Blick's first name is.
3: Dick Blick?
1: Dick.
9: And it's Dick. The catalog said right out, Dick Blick, so all the kids would start laughing. So I used to say, I got to make an order from Richard now.
1: Right. Dick Blick had enough of being made fun of.
5: I go by Richard Blick now.
9: Well, that's what I used to say in front of the kids. You can't script this crap.
3: Right.
9: You just can't. Doesn't surprise me.
1: Dick Blick.
3: Dick Blick.
1: Oh, that's tough.
7: Yeah, that's his official website.
3: And they sell Bick.
7: Yeah.
1: What's that? The official website is dickblick.com.
7: It is.
3: It sounds like an act.
9: Can you imagine being in an art meeting like with the principals? It's like, okay,
3: I gave him a Dick Blick.
1: It's Richard!
9: Good one, guys.
1: And then he just gave up and said, all right, we'll go with Dick Blick.
3: I'm going to call in sick for Dick Blick.
7: Yep, they got a sale on those giant jugs of acrylic paint.
3: Oh, yeah.
7: That every art class has.
1: Yeah.
5: That's great.
1: That's cool. We still have art class.
3: Right?
1: Yeah. We still have music classes?
3: I think so.
1: We still have most places. We don't do wood shop and metal shop anymore.
3: No.
1: We still do home economics. I thought that was an important class.
3: Right.
1: How to balance a checkbook. Not that we have to do that anymore, but
3: how to cook. Yeah.
1: How to make. It was the best smelling class to walk by some days.
3: It was, yeah. Brownie day.
1: Yeah.
5: Those are the only ones I paid attention in because there was something practical there.
3: You know, they got a good price at Dick Blick's place.
1: What's that?
3: They got a good price at Dick Blick's place.
1: How do you know art prices are good and bad?
3: Well, a huge thing of glue is $1.07. That's got to be
1: what?
3: Good. That's got to be good.
1: That's a good price.
3: Thank you.
1: $1.07 for anything now is good.
3: I'm assuming, yeah.
1: Yeah, that sounds like a great price, $1.07 right. For a huge tub of glue.
3: Right.
7: Do they sell gas? Because I might order.
3: Right.
7: Might be there.
3: Sell razors like chick at Dick Blick's.
1: So what do you think happened here? You think someone was stoned and they packed the
3: possibly.
1: Mm.
7: I like that Blick is the one that's answering it and like they clearly have nothing to do with it.
3: Yeah.
7: Their whole website, like, there's nothing that could possibly be confused.
5: I typed in bullet on the Blick website to see if I could get anything labeled bullet there, and they don't have a single thing labeled bullet.
3: Even the chalk doesn't look like it.
5: Posca mopper paint and markers set.
3: Right.
1: Yeah, you can't sell art supply. You can't sell things to schools and also sell bullets to sporting goods stores. That's just never going to happen.
5: Yeah, probably a bad idea.
3: And this is what happens.
1: Yeah, so somebody in between.
3: Yeah.
1: But do you think they were stoned?
3: They must have had their own box of bullets nearby for something else, and they just grabbed that accidentally. Maybe they went to the store and bought bullets later on when they were going to the range.
1: Well, there's going to be a new rule in place at this job.
3: Yeah.
1: It'll be because of this person.
3: Right.
7: It's the Dave rule.
3: Right.
1: Right. I mean, there are Chaz and AJ rules in this bill. Are there any rules at your work because of you?
3: Right, yeah. Yeah, did you cause a rule?
1: Can we go down this road?
3: Yeah, did you cause a rule?
1: And we'll roll it right into dumbass news, by the way. Any rules, any work rules because of you? We had one, Phil, I don't know if you were here for this one. Remember, we had Scarecrow in. Were you here when Scarecrow was here? Then he just wandered off.
3: Oh, my God.
7: Scarecrow. Somebody just let him into the building.
3: Yeah.
1: Well, no, we had him scheduled to come in, and then he came in, and he's a guy who was like, he was off. You know, it's just not everybody.
3: He was a character, but he was
1: everyone's different.
3: Yeah.
1: And we didn't know how off he was, but we knew he was a character when he called in, so we thought, oh, it'll be fun. We'll have him in.
3: Yeah.
1: So we bring him in, and he's sitting right where Brian's sitting, right, 5 feet from me.
3: On that chair.
1: And we're talking. We're doing a segment. And all of a sudden, his eyes open wide. I'm like, what is happening?
3: He was transformed.

0: out.
1: Yep.
0: When all of our bosses, all they want to do is impress corporate. Like, what a well-oiled machine we have.
1: Right.
0: And like, what is this?
1: Right. This is our box of bullets.
0: There were many rules established.
1: Yeah, now they tell us ahead of time when corporate's coming.
0: That was one of their rules. Right. Manager's like, make sure they know.
1: Right.
2: Shortly after that, they actually installed a new set of doors.
1: Even. Yeah.
0: That's right.
2: Yep. Like, yeah, forget the rules. Like, we're just putting doors here now.
0: Like, this is just key card doors.
1: Yep.
2: Not going to happen again.
0: Chris and the Tanker.
3: What up?
0: Hey.
3: So, I obviously deliver fuel, and we have some tanks that we do in a town, and now in the tickets, they say, please do not hop fences, please do not unscrew caps, because I go to some stops early, and obviously I don't want to wake these people up, so I just hop the fence, and I fill the tanks, and I guess the captains didn't like that, and now they don't want us to hop the fence, which I still do,
1: right,
3: because I'm not going to sit there and wake them up and wait for them to come out, and I'm pretty much the only one that can do that, because we have some older guys and some other guys that can't quite do it, but yeah, on the tickets it now says, do not hop the fence and do not unscrew caps.
0: This is great, and I love that they let you do it. So, but if anything goes wrong, they can say, hey, look, I just want to show you.
1: We got a rule right here.
0: We have a policy for it, and our guy didn't follow the policy.
1: Right, right. It's on him.
0: Yeah.
3: Pretty much, yeah. But I don't have time to wait, and I'm still very active and very athletic, so I still hop the fence. And I'm talking about this thing is like 4.5 feet, 5 feet high, 6 feet high, and I still hop it.
0: That's
3: anyway.
0: Pretty good.
1: Yep. Well, it takes that one time you fall, though.
0: Or the rabbit pit bull on the other side.
1: Right, either or.
3: No. So it's, without saying exactly what it is, I'll say it. It's a fire department. It's fire department.
1: Okay.
0: All right.
3: So there's not going to be dogs there. It's just going to be probably guys sleeping in their bunks.
0: Oh, gotcha.
1: You can catch your underwear on the end of the fence, though.
0: That'd be funny if you get stuck there and they had to come out to
1: rescue you.
0: You hear the call coming in inside the building as you're dangling from the fence.
1: I'm right here.
0: Right out here.
1: I'm just right here. No.
0: You hear the address coming in and the guys are like, wait a minute, right. That's our address.
1: I'm right here. Come on.
0: All right, Chris. Thank you, brother.
3: See ya.
0: All right. Ken?
4: Yeah, so my first year at when I switched jobs, I was up on a ladder and trying to fix a door thing. And the wire, the guy lets the thing go, and I knocked my teeth out.
0: Oh.
4: I didn't have a coat. I knocked like 3 teeth out, split my lip open, everything. They did not have a code, so they're paging like for help as I'm climbing down the ladder, spitting my teeth out. They didn't have a code. Now we have a code at work. There's blue code, white code, black code, green code. There's like emergency codes.
0: Right.
4: They never had nothing in place. It was great.
1: So what's the knock your teeth out code?
0: Code Chicklet.
1: Baby, baby.
0: It's code Chicklet.
4: Your pliers took me out, believe it or not.
1: Wow.
0: Oh.
1: Yeah, it's got to hurt.
0: Yeah. Oh.
4: It wasn't that bad. It was uncomfortable, to say the least.
1: Yeah.
0: You're a tough guy.
1: I'm going to avoid it anyway.
0: Yeah, I'm going to avoid it.
1: Yeah.
0: Yes.
1: But thanks.
4: Now we have charts all over the shop, you know, code blue, code red, whatever. Like for any emergency, they never had nothing in place.
1: Well, they do now.
2: They should have a picture of you smiling like a jack-o'-lantern right under it.
1: It's like Leon Spinks.
0: The Ken rule.
1: Nice.
0: All right, Ken. Thank you, man.
4: All right,
0: we'll see you. All right, coming up, dumbass news. What a Walmart worker said about Halloween costumes. But more, we'd rather have the work rule in place because of you.
5: Jazz and AJ in the morning.
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7: Here's some westbound delays on the Northern State heading into the Meadowbrook. Then it's a little slow westbound heading into Queens. The Southern State has some westbound delays by the Seaford Oyster Bay. Westbound delays heading into Queens. The LIE stop and go westbound from Glen Cove Road. After

0: for the Queens Line. The Cross Island is heavy northbound from the Southern State to the Long Island Expressway. The Long Island Railroad is on or close.
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18: Dumbass. We'd love to hear the work rule that's in place because of you.
19: Yeah.
18: We were just doing that story about the art teacher on Long Island who was opening art supplies and found a box of bullets in the company that sent the art supplies. So we had nothing to do with this. We don't sell bullets.
19: Yeah.
18: It's a middleman shipper screwed up.
12: Right, they did it. Not
18: bullets were intended for a sporting goods store in Louisiana. Everyone's right. Safe. There were no kids in the room. But it's an at-work screw-up that there will now be new rules in place.
12: Exactly.
18: 877-764-2535. This is a little different, but involves a worker at Walmart. Says it's still too early to have all of the Halloween costumes out. What happened? Do we know? Did someone come in and complain?
12: Somebody looking for a specific costume, I believe.
18: Okay. And this person's what?
12: Is one of the Walmart workers.
18: All right. Just talking to, like posting something?
12: About why? About
18: like on their social media?
12: Yeah.
18: Okay.
19: There's this guy that came up to me with his son, and he said that he was just looking for a Flash costume for him for Halloween, and I told him that they're going to have him at the front in the seasonal section where the rest of the Halloween stuff at. He looked at me and was like, we just checked from over there, and all we was able to find was Spider-Man and Batman costumes. Can you double check it? And I was like, all right, cool. So I went on my phone to check and see if they had any Flash costumes for him.
12: Somebody had all the candy in the aisle, apparently.
20: I feel like he's related to Robin Manorville.
12: God. Take a breath!
18: Oh, my God.
20: Red Bull, anyone?
18: Holy crap. Is he done going or no?
20: Nope.
19: After I got done looking it up, it said NA, not available on my phone. And I showed him, like, oh, maybe they haven't stocked them up yet. Maybe for right now, all they got is the Batman and Spider-Man costumes until they bring these out. Then he wanted to say, but what if they don't have it later on? That's why I'm trying to get it right now. That's why I'm asking you, is there a way you can bring it out faster before anybody else buy it? I'm like, sir, how can I bring out the Flash costume when I literally just told you a bunch of times that we don't have the costume anywhere in the store?
18: How does he do that without air?
12: Seriously. Hey, like 5 minutes with really, the conversation, yeah. Like 30 seconds.
18: Right. Oh. Wow, I wonder. Can I get a word count on that?
12: Oh, right?
18: Oh, my God.
21: An auctioneer.
12: Right. Yeah, future auctioneer.
18: Oh, can you imagine? There's a reality show. You put him in a car with someone with no patience.
12: Right.
18: And they're driving across country.
12: Right. See how far before he kills him.
21: You're going to win $1 million.
18: And the bingo game is which state?
12: Right. Where will they find him buried?
18: Do the hands go around the neck?
12: Right. Wing it.
18: Yeah. Wow.
12: Yeah,
18: I didn't even really listen to anything he was saying because I was just amazed by how many words he was getting out so quickly.
12: Wow.
18: Joey.
22: Good morning, guys.
18: Hey,
22: good morning. So I specifically didn't have a rule created after me, but one of our old journeymen, we're not allowed to climb on our vans anymore to tie down ladders and stuff. We can't climb on top. We have to do everything off a ladder because he jumped off the top of the van once and dislocated his back and fractured 3 discs.
12: Gravity works big time.
18: Yeah, that'll do it.
12: They leave an angel on the ground.
22: Yeah, he ended up like tried suing me. The company.
18: What's that?
22: He tried suing the company, but he couldn't win that because it was his fault.
12: And no one told him to jump.
20: Yeah, no. Nope. You're not supposed to be up there.
12: Yeah, so what, do you have an idiot rule now?
18: Yeah. That's a good angle too. Idiot rules at work because of you,
12: right?
18: Or someone you know. Yeah.
12: <You're not happy. laughs> Oh, that's easy.
18: Yeah, you would think people would know you need a ladder to get up on top of the van.
12: Yeah.
18: Nope.
12: There's no shortcuts.
22: Common sense isn't so common.
12: No.
18: Right.
12: Right.
18: There has to be a lot of landscaper rules in place just because something came off the trailer.
12: Right. Ask Nine Fingers.
18: Like, we tie it in this way now.
12: Yep. Yeah. Don't reach under with the blades. Yeah. No, not like that.
18: What's that?
12: Don't reach under with a blade spinning now.
18: You sound like the Walmart guy now.
12: I did for a second, didn't I? Yeah.
23: Jazz and AJ in the morning.
18: Thank you, Joey. On the Board is next.
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25: There's westbound delays on the Southern State from the Meadowbrook out to Eagle Avenue. Westbound delays heading into Queens. The Northern State slow westbound heading into the Meadowbrook. Westbound delays heading into Queens. The LIE is a little slow westbound at the Seaford Oyster Bay, then it's slow westbound from Glencove Road out through the Queens Line. The Cross Island has northbound delays from the Southern State up to the Long Island Expressway. The Long Island Railroad is running on or close. I'm John Lynch with Long Island Traffic.
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18: We were just talking about, is it too early to have all the Halloween costumes out at Walmart?
12: Yes.
18: Is it too early to have the word creepy and on the board?
12: No.
18: No. No, it is not.
12: Never.
18: It is never. It's never. Always in season. So on the board today is the creepiest things in grandma's house. Yeah. Think about this. The things that creep you out when you're in grandma's house.
12: Yeah.
18: 877-764-2535. Let's go to Jesse in Unionville who has something on Blix. Hey.
27: So, can you hear me? Yep.
18: Yes.
27: Okay. So, when we were young, it's in the store is in Plainville. So, when we were young, we would go and black out the bee.
12: Oh.
18: Blix. All right, so Blix is the art supplier that inadvertently had art supplies show up at a school on the island. but there was a box of bullets in the art supply. They had nothing to do with it. It was a third party, you know, shipper or whatever.
12: Yeah.
18: So Blix has a store you could walk right into.
27: Yes.
12: Huh.
27: Yeah. Yeah. It's a supply store, and it's over in Plainville. Let's get more. So it's,
18: whoever.
27: Yeah.
18: All right,
27: established and stuff like that. And like I said, they used to have a sign out front that was lit up, and we'd go black out to be.
12: Mega Licks.
18: Well, we went to the website, yeah. And it's Dick Blix.
12: Right.
27: Yes.
18: So, like, with that in mind, it's right. Dick Blix.
12: Exactly.
18: That's a whole different clientele you're going to get, by the way.
12: Right.
18: Whole different.
12: Right.
18: You know, our teachers, and then
12: shady guys in overcoats.
27: About that, yeah. You know?
18: What's that now?
27: I said when we were kids that young, we weren't really thinking about that. It was just the whole, you know.
18: Yeah.
12: You want to be devious.
4: It's funny.
27: Right. Right. I mean, it's funny. Amazing.
18: Yeah, no, I know you don't want to go there, but right. We went there.
12: Right.
18: Yeah. All right. Thank you, Jesse. Appreciate it.
27: All right. Have a good day.
18: You too.
27: Bye.
18: All right. We're doing on the board the creepiest things in grandma's house. Robin Manorville.
6: The wooden spoon.
12: Wooden spoon.
18: Oh, the giant wooden spoons.
12: Right. Disciplinary actions.
18: Oh, wait. Oh, you mean just like the wooden spoon in the, you know, on the counter or something that you would actually hit you with?
6: Right. I have ADHD. And, like, you guys see how I was. Imagine how out of control I was as a child before I was medicated and then wasn't.
18: Oh, I want to hit you with a spoon every time you call.
12: Right. So hers had dents in it.
18: And I love you.
12: Yeah. Her wooden spoon had dents in it.
6: You need to hit me with a spoon.
18: Wooden spoon on the board?
4: Wooden spoon is not on the board, but I was also hit with a wooden spoon as a kid. My grandmother.
18: My grandma? Yeah.
4: My grandmother was nasty with the wooden spoon.
18: She, oh, really?
4: You think grandmas are not fast, but when they get the wooden spoon in their hand, they got technique.
12: They become Thor.
18: Yeah, when they go into attack mode, they're fast as lightning.
12: Yeah, mine had a fork. I didn't see, I knew nothing. Nope.
18: You got forked by your grandmother?
12: Exactly right.
18: Yeah.
12: I was a good boy.
18: I thought Rob was talking about the giant spoon and the giant fork. Do you remember those from the 70s?
12: Yep.
18: And this is back when people would smoke in the house, and then you move the fork and the spoon, and it's like, oh, they're still there, basically.
12: Yeah. Right.
18: Joey.
7: Good morning, guys.
18: Hey, good morning.
12: Morning.
7: Those glass dolls that I swear the eyes moved dolls. That night. Mm-hmm. Yes. The ones where you look at them and their eyes start moving.
12: Yep.
18: What is it with those things, man?
12: They just collected them. They were
18: like, why? Why?
12: Yeah. And they looked evil to begin with. They always
4: look terrible.
12: Yeah.
18: What are we doing?
12: This is nice in my house. This is nice decoration.
4: I want 40 of these in a room.
12: Yeah. You want to wake up and see that.
18: Did anyone look at them and say, that's cute?
12: Never? Yeah. No.
7: You know what really ruined them for me? That movie Dead Silence.
12: Okay.
4: Ruth, you familiar with that?
8: No, I'm afraid look up of the dolls. Movie Dead I had Silence. An experience once.
12: Dead Silence?
4: Oh, it's like a puppet.
18: Oh, you don't like doll movies?
8: Dolls freak me out.
4: Whoa. We found something.
18: Oh, boy. Now we know what Root's doing on Halloween.
12: Oh, yeah. No, it's very, very creepy.
18: Yeah.
12: Dead Silence.
9: Ventriloquist doll, very classically.
12: And it has, like, these really big eyes.
9: Yeah.
18: Oh, really?
12: Yeah.
9: If you've ever owned any of the Goosebumps books, it looks like that one.
4: Yes. Yeah. Like that. Yeah. Classic.
12: And it has guy liner.
9: Yeah.
4: Classic creepy puppet guy.
12: Yeah.
9: He's dressed like AJ on the first day of school.
12: Yeah. Exactly. Actually, yeah, he is. He's wearing a bow tie.
8: He's got the bow tie.
12: Right. Yeah. I think he's muttering a kill Phil. I was like, yeah.
8: Ooh. No, this actually looks like a good movie.
12: Yeah.
18: Oh, my God. It does look like you.
12: Thank you. Appreciate that. That was the look I was aiming for.
18: Can we do a side by side? Can we?
12: Sure,
18: please?
12: Go for it. Yes. Go for it. Yeah, right. Who wore it better?
18: Who wore it better?
12: Who wore it better? There you go. It's got to be a bad movie. Johnny Wahlberg's in it.
18: Oh.
8: Oh, I'm watching this. Today.
12: As Detective Lipton.
18: Oh, boy.
12: Yeah, okay. You're Lipton. No,
18: all right. We're going to watch this. All right. I'm writing this down. Yep. Watch Dead Silence.
12: All right.
18: Thank you, brother. Appreciate it. Is that on the board?
4: That is definitely on the board.
12: Yay.
4: Creepy doll collection, especially if. one of their faces was broken or something. Yeah. Terrible.
12: Yes.
8: Oh, or the eye. One of the eyes didn't close all the way.
4: It's yeah. always one the eye goes was limp. Oh. Yeah.
12: That was
4: yeah.
12: my grandma. Nope. One was yeah. eye was open when I was close.
9: And then they'll make like a spider crawl out of the other eye with yeah. no eyeball.
12: Yes. Ugh.
18: All right, we're doing on the board. It is the creepiest things in Grandma's house. Is this Luca?
10: Yeah, hi, good morning, guys.
18: Luca, New Haven.
12: Luca, good morning.
8: My name is Luca.
12: Listen to the seventh floor,
10: creepiest thing in my grandma's house. My grandfather is an artist, and his paintings were all over the house. And one of them I realized when I was about 11 or 12 was an abstract painting of my naked grandmother.
12: Oh.
4: Oh! Oh, no!
12: That was to get you to leave. It was right by the door.
4: Yeah.
12: Oh.
4: That's,
12: as long as you weren't there for
10: painting. I grew up looking at it, like this beautiful art. And then one day I was like, oh, wait, there's a nipple there.
12: Right. Right.
18: Oh, grandma's nipple.
12: I thought she had a knit hat in her lap. That's not working.
4: Grandma, no. Is that a giant Brillo pad?
18: Is that on the board?
4: That is definitely going to go under just creepy paintings. In yeah, yeah.
12: Naked grandma, I definitely. Mean,
4: naked grandmas, yeah. paintings of desolate landscapes. Right. They, you know, Bob Ross was huge. That kind of style.
18: Right. So. How did you end up with the name Luca? You named after someone?
10: No, I'm part Italian.
12: Oh, okay.
18: Oh, okay.
12: Hey, Luca, use the forza. Cool.
18: Thank you. Good job.
10: Yeah, thank you.
18: All right.
12: Oh, hold it. Okay. We're holding. Everybody hold. Yeah. Hold this. F. Oh, so they heard the name. Yeah. The same thing, too.
18: Oh, we got to go through this whole thing. You know what this is?
12: Suzanne Vega?
11: My name is Luca.
12: Yep. I hated this song.
11: I live on the second floor.
12: What's the point?
11: I yeah. live upstairs from you.
12: Who cares?
11: Yes, I think you've seen me before.
12: All right, whatever.
18: Yeah,
12: go away.
11: You hear something late at night.
18: It's my grandma's bush.
4: I hear a scratchy kind of the rodents.
12: It's grandma crawling across the floor.
9: I like that. No matter how abstract the painting is, you can always spot the nipple.
12: Yes.
4: So, yes.
18: The nipple.
4: Yep.
9: It's like, yeah, no, you can try to hide it however you want. I know what that is.
12: I thought
9: like
12: it was a Linsa torch.
4: like a Picasso.
12: Ooh, one of those cookies. Mm. Nope.
18: All right, we're doing on the board, and it is the creepiest things in Grandma's house. Hungry man?
15: Good morning.
18: Hey.
12: Morning.
15: How about the clock that chimes every hour on the hour?
12: Oh, yeah, it's the cuckoo clock.
18: Mm. Well, cuckoo or yeah. other clock.
12: Yeah.
18: Creepy clock on the board?
4: Creepy clock is on the board. Grandfather clocks, you know, they chime 2 a.m, yeah. 3 a.m. Just the most... unsettling sound.
18: What is the point of that?
4: Yeah.
18: Like, why would you want to be woken up? Why do you need to know the hour's changing?
12: It's like a grandma's painting.
4: Typically, I think they got set at some point, and then no one ever knew how to turn off the chime.
12: Yeah,
4: it was just like always on.
12: Right.
18: Like, I don't think in my life I've ever seen a grandfather clock with the correct time.
12: Never. Never.
18: So what's the point of this whole contraption with these metal weights and things moving back and forth?
12: Yep.
18: Like, all right, well, good job.
12: Just more to dust.
18: Wrong time. All right. Thank you. I got that stupid Luca song stuck
12: in my head. Me too.
9: My name is Luca.
18: Zach?
16: Hey, good morning, everybody.
18: Hey, good morning.
12: Morning.
16: Well, everybody took all of my guesses. I'm going to say maybe like old tools, like creepy tools in the garage or in the shed.
18: That's a good one.
12: Yeah, the Iron Maiden,
17: it's
12: things
17: not,
12: like that.
17: It's
12: yeah,
17: not bad.
18: When, some of the tools yeah, you look like at, you're the, like what did fight? You use this for?
12: Yeah,
18: this like, hat looks like a tooth extractor.
12: Yeah, grappling hook and like a pulley.
18: Right.
12: What's this for?
18: What the hell were you people doing?
12: Right.
18: Is that on the board?
4: Old tools are not on the board, but I did get a couple tools from my grandmother when she sold her house and you know, got out of there.
18: The old drills?
4: Yeah. I got a...
12: Yes.
18: Like they drilled things by hand.
4: Yes, then. Yeah, stuff like that. I got like a pitchfork. It looks like it's from the old country, you know? Like it's it's like put together by hand.
18: Yeah. Then the contraption they would use to carry blocks of ice.
12: Yes. Those the tongs with little the things inside. Yeah.
4: Yep.
12: Yeah.
4: That.
12: Yep.
4: Those are scary.
18: I mean, think about it. The refrigerator didn't just plug into the wall.
12: Right.
18: It's like, all right, go get a block of ice, carry it in, and stick it in the refrigerator.
12: And when you go to your room, Grandpa would use that.
18: Drag your ass in.
16: Well, you want to know something creepy, though? So after my grandparents passed away, I had talked to my mom, and she said, oh, I remember when Lorraine Warren died?
18: Yeah.
16: My mom told me, oh, Lorraine Warren died. And I'm like, yeah, that's the lady that owns that creepy house. And she's like, yeah, they were really good friends with Grandma and Grandpa. I'm like, what?
12: Like, they have friends.
16: They're like, oh, they would come over all the time. Right. They would go over their house all the time. And they had this doll in my grandmother's house. And it was like almost like child life size, but it was an old grandma.
12: Okay.
16: It was so creepy, but it wasn't haunted or anything like that, but just thinking about it now, like, ooh,
18: that's scary.
16: Kinda weird.
18: That big bush. That made it very frightening. All right.
16: Good day, guys.
18: Zach, thank you, brother. Appreciate it. All right. We're talking about the creepy things in Grandma's house. 877-764-2535. Chaz and AJ in the morning.

0: anyone see the picture of the guy duct taped to a plane seat last Thursday?
1: Yes. Awesome.
0: It's a fun picture.
1: It is.
0: And what do you have to do to get yourself completely duct taped to an airplane seat?
1: Usually pay for it.
0: We have one of the guys who had to duct tape that idiot to the airplane seat coming up at 7 o'clock.
1: Great work, by the way.
0: Yeah.
1: He's securely fastened.
0: No doubt. I have a question about that, too. What happened to all these air marshals that we hired after 9/11?
1: Yeah, where'd they go?
0: To just be secretly on the airplane.
1: Right.
0: Have you heard of one?
1: Never. Never.
0: Interfering with a nutbag?
1: Never.
0: No. It's Chaz and AJ in the morning. We're doing On the Board. It's the creepy things in Grandma's house. 877-764-2535. Brian Blackmore's doing the list. What did we get so far?
2: So far, we got a painting, whether that be of a grandma with a Brillo pad in her lap or or a desolate landscape. We've got a doll collection and then a grandfather clock.
1: It's a clock, right?
2: Yeah. Grandfather's clock.
0: He said clock. Yeah, clock. Yes.
1: Just make sure. Go with the grandma painting.
0: Good call, though, AJ. We want to confirm that. Gary.
3: Good morning.
0: Good morning.
1: Good morning.
3: Welcome back. It was a long week without you guys.
0: Thank you, man. Thank you.
3: How about grandma's teeth on the bathroom counter sink there?
1: Oh, yeah. Her smile.
0: The teeth.
1: Right. Her smile in a jar.
0: Yes.
2: Teeth are scary.
0: The dentures.
1: Yep. Yes. Creepy smile.
0: Yes. Yeah.
1: Yep. And there's still a piece of broccoli stuck to it.
2: Or in the glass. Yeah. Like
1: piece of chicken. Yep.
0: Soaking.
2: Man.
1: What a piece of rib. That's a piece of rib in there. Yeah.
0: The teeth.
1: The teeth.
3: Sometimes grandma would ask me to get her teeth for her, and it would that would creep me out big time.
0: Oh, yeah.
1: Come with a dog hat. Also, the dog had a smile.
0: I'm embarrassed to say this. I'm going to pass.
1: Okay. Now we're all dying to know.
0: I once thought it would be funny to put those teeth in my mouth and walk out into the living room.
1: Okay.
2: Yeah.
1: All right. So it's a prank. Yeah.
0: Only my father thought it was funny.
1: Right. Yeah.
0: Everybody else.
1: Right.
0: Not so much.
1: No.
2: It's a solid bit. Right. It's a solid bit.
0: You know, you're like 7 or 8, yeah, like giant teeth. Like, right. Hello, everybody. Right, right, right.
1: Be worse if you moan and there was teeth.
4: Anybody seen my toothbrush? Right.
1: My teeth.
0: Is that on the board?
2: I'm going. So I had bathroom stuff on here in general. So yes, okay. Absolutely. That's going to be on the board.
0: Nice.
2: Yeah.
0: Thank you.
2: That is weird.
0: Oh, my God. I forgot about that. That brings back memories.
1: Right.
0: Those things soaking.
1: Did I play Casnip?
2: Fix a dent.
0: We've come a long way since then.
1: Yeah.
0: Dental work. No one wears those things anymore, right?
1: Some
0: I mean, you get them implanted.
1: Yeah.
0: You don't take them out.
1: They screw them into your jaw.
0: Remember
1: there
0: would be the commercials for Everdent?
1: Yes. Yep.
5: During game shows in the morning.
0: That's right.
1: Yep.
0: Creepy things in Grandma's house. Dave in Newington.
6: Good morning, guys. Welcome back.
0: Thank you.
1: Good morning, sir.
6: So when I was this has been a long time ago, but I remember my grandmother's house. She had one of those dipping birds, the ones with the blank eyes that just dip down to a glass, come back up again.
1: On the bar?
6: Dip down, come back up again.
1: With the with the top hat on it? And it would go forward, get a liquid, and then go back and forth, and then dip his beak back into the water again. It was supposed to be a drunk bird.
6: Hat,
1: yeah.
6: Yeah.
1: Yep.
6: Top hat, blank stare. I'm sitting there watching TV. Out of the corner of my eye, I see the damn thing go down.
1: Yep.
6: And then I see him go back up again. I'm like, he goes down again. I'm like, what the hell
0: strategically.
6: Is this?
1: Yeah. And they used to also have the same. If they had that, they usually also had the kid peeing into your glass.
0: Right.
1: The peewee does this stuff, and then, you put, like, liquid in there.
0: Hold on. Let's stick with dipping bird.
1: Dipping bird.
0: Hold on. Yeah. Dipping bird. I got to see this thing.
1: Yeah. Has a top hat on it.
6: You can still buy it.
1: Yeah.
2: It's like a very classic, like, toy.
1: Yeah.
2: It's like a,
6: Right. When you're little, you look over, the damn thing is moving. You're like, what the hell is this?
1: Yep.
2: Yeah, I can see how that would be bird freaky.
0: Oh, yeah.
2: Yeah.
0: Okay. Yep. Top hat. There it is.
1: Yep.
0: Is that on the board?
2: The dipping bird is not on the board.
1: Gotcha.
0: All right. Thank you, Dave. Dipping bird.
1: Yep.
2: That's freaky.
7: I always like those things.
0: You mean the dipping bird, drinking bird toy, a little glass bird that repeatedly dips its beak into a glass of water. It's a classic novelty science toy. It works using a vampire. Yeah, who cares?
1: Every relative I had that had a bar had that sitting on top of that bar.
2: It's fun.
0: Scott in Smithtown.
8: Morning, guys. Welcome back, everybody.
0: Thank you. Scott. Hello.
8: How about even just the smell or the sight of mothballs in the corner of the, house?
0: That's another good one.
1: Mothballs and cedar chips.
0: Yep. Oh, my God. I am walking back into my grandmother's house. Yep. The smell of mothballs.
7: Immediately.
2: Yep. Right.
0: Wow.
1: Yep.
0: Yeah.
1: That was the key from, smell from Grandpa.
0: On the board?
2: Yeah, we're going to put that under, like, plastic-covered furniture and stuff that's, like,
1: like a crime scene.
2: That preservation stuff that they did to keep the house, quote, nice.
1: Yep.
0: Were moths that bad back then? We need to protect the sweaters.
1: Carry with small children, yes.
7: The sweater's 40 years old. Like, let it go.
0: Yeah, let it go.
7: You can let it go.
0: Yeah. And do people... I mean, is it? Do people still use mothballs? Can you still get mothballs?
1: Oh yeah, you still buy them.
0: Yeah. You still buy them?
1: Yeah.
0: Seems like we'd come up with a better way to fight moths.
1: They're great in the garage. Keep mice out.
5: Yeah, keep mice out.
1: Yep.
0: Oh really?
1: Yeah, put them on your car. Yep.
0: Mm.
1: It's like a seance going.
2: Do they
1: on my
2: not
1: car
2: like?
1: Right
2: they don't like the smell of them. Yeah. They're also like.
1: Oh yeah, no. Oh yeah, I put so many. You can smell my garage from outside the garage.
0: You drive by the road, you're like, I smell mothballs.
2: Grandma.
1: Everything's on Layla's there.
0: All right, Scott. Thank you. Vinny, North Haven.
9: Good morning, guys. Welcome back.
0: Thank you.
9: How about those creepy clowns Grandma would have in that curio cabinet?
1: Yeah, clown collection.
0: Yeah.
1: Yep.
0: That goes under... Are you making clowns?
1: I hope so. Want a balloon, Georgie?
9: I used to do that to my sister, take one out of the curio cabinet and scare her with it. My grandmother would scream across the room.
1: And then she'd grab that big spoon.
9: funny and creepy memories at the same time. Have a good one, guys.
0: All right. Thank you, brother. Is that on the board?
2: I'm going to say that probably goes under dolls.
1: Yeah.
2: Doll exactly. collection.
0: Yep. Exactly. Dan? Wait. Is your name Dan the Night Stalker?
10: Yes, sir.
1: Do you stock shells?
10: Yes, I do, at nighttime.
1: The Night Stalker.
10: Hence the name.
0: I figured.
1: Cool, though.
10: Somebody stole my dentures thing, but how about Grandma's bras and underwear hanging up?
1: Yeah, I thought it was a hammock. Why are you sleeping in there? Sorry.
10: No, that's my guess, but thank you, guys.
1: They were never white. They were always that really weird, like, off-white.
2: Nude is the color. Oh, it's just, like, straight up, nude.
0: They started
2: color.
0: Out nude. Oh, my God.
2: Yeah, that's not on the board.
0: The underwears back then were so big and not sexy.
1: No.
0: It was, like, the opposite. It was, like, a form of birth control.
1: It really was.
2: How much fabric can we get on a body?
1: You could put it over the front of a Honda Civic.
2: Yeah.
0: Wow. All right, man, we're having a lot of fun here, but we got to wrap it up. We got the guy who duct taped an idiot on the plane.
1: Yeah,
0: heroic act.
1: Exactly.
0: I mean, I'm not saying he's a hero, but it's a heroic act. He's coming up. All right, what did we miss here, Brian?
2: All right, so we missed the like mannequin / dress form / styrofoam head that's either in the closet or in a room somewhere.
0: Oh, yeah,
1: that was scary.
0: Ruth, how many of those do you have?
5: I don't have any of those.
0: Okay.
2: No dress forms.
5: I swear.
1: Then why'd you laugh?
2: Weird portrait of a child you've never met. You don't know who that is.
0: Right.
2: Basement with a single bare light bulb and the cord is way too long.
1: Oh, yeah.
2: The red light on the VCR, it just shines in the darkness when you're sleeping over. And then creaky floorboards, it's always just the house settling.
1: Yeah.
2: Oh, it's just the house settling.
1: Right.
0: Yeah, no, don't worry about it. It's the ghost.
2: Yeah.
0: Yeah. All right, the one of the guys who had to duct tape an idiot to an airplane seat last week is on the show next.
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13: There's some westbound delays on the LIE from Vets Highway out to Deer Park Avenue. Then it's slow westbound at the Seaford Oyster Bay. Slow westbound from Glen Cove Road out through the Queens Line. The Northern State Heavy westbound by the Meadowbrook. Westbound delays heading into Queens. The Southern State is stop and go westbound from Route 110 out to the Seaford Oyster Bay. Then it's slow westbound from the Meadowbrook to Eagle Avenue. Westbound delays heading into Queens. The Long Island Railroad is on or close. I'm John Lynch with Long Island Traffic.

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14: Did anyone see the picture of the guy that was duct taped to a plane seat recently?
15: Epic.
14: It's a fun picture.
15: Great job.
14: He's like, what, me?
15: Yep.
14: What do you have to do to get yourself completely duct taped to an airplane seat? I think you have to be a real dick.
15: Yeah. You got to earn it.
14: Let's ask one of the guys who did the duct taping. He's on the phone right now, Richard Olenek. Thank you and good job.
16: Well, thank you very much. I'm glad to be here. Appreciate it.
14: Richard is owner of Gun for Hire. It's a store in Woodland Park, New Jersey. And you were on a flight, what, from Dallas to Jersey?
16: Right. Yeah. So we were flying back from a trade show from Dallas to New Jersey. And, yeah, about 2 hours into it, got very disruptive back there, very loud. This passenger decided to get out a little bit out of control, started cursing and using vulgarity. And
14: so let's start with, you're coming from a gun show. You're traveling with a former police officer who's, is it your partner or your friend?
16: So he's my store manager.
17: Okay.
16: He works at Gun for Hire. All
17: right. So two guys from a gun store.
15: Right. Sitting right there. Right.
17: Flying back from.
16: It's not a joke, by the way.
17: Right. No.
16: Guys from a gun store.
17: Exactly. Yeah. But you know, these are the guys that they do self defense for a living.
15: These are guys you want on your flight.
17: Former police officer.
15: Yep.
17: These are the guys you want on your flight.
15: Exactly.
17: When there's trouble.
15: They're Delta Force.
17: They're in first class.
15: Yeah.
17: You don't expect this kind of trouble.
15: No.
17: In first class. Right.
16: Right. Right.
17: You're 2 hours in, and it goes from 0 to 100 instantly, right?
16: Yeah, very, very quickly. Very quickly, flight attendants come over. They start trying to control the situation. You know, Juan and I are, you know, perked up at this point. We're paying attention. What's happening? Situational awareness.
17: What was the first sign of trouble? Like, what did you hear? What was the first thing you heard and thought,
15: this is different?
16: Yeah, I think he yelled out something about some religious comment about Jesus.
15: Oh, no.
16: And at that point, we just thought, okay, well, maybe there's just an argument between the two passengers. And, you know, maybe we didn't really quite get it at that point initially. But that was the very first comment that kind of got us to go, what's happening back there? And it kind of escalated from there very quickly, almost right away. Like right after that first comment, it became profanities and cursing, and then the whole scene starts to unfold.
17: So do you meet eyes with your partner and like, okay, it might be on.
15: It's go time.
16: Yeah. So you know what? It was funny because we're watching. As soon as I heard seatbelt unclick, I'm like, okay, here we go. Yeah.
17: No kidding.
15: It's on. Yep.
16: No, that's exactly what it was. We were watching. I heard click, click, and I'm like, okay, so
17: let's go.
16: What we're doing.
15: Yep.
16: Hey, let's go. And that's kind of it. I mean, it was
17: Whose seatbelt unclicked? Yours or your partner's?
16: So no, Juan did it first. He was the aisle seat, and he unclicked his first as we're watching. And right away, I unclicked mine, and we're ready to roll.
15: Right.
17: Wow.
15: Was this guy
17: just
15: taller
17: got chills of like 9/11 here?
15: Yeah. Was this guy bigger than you? Is he a big dude?
16: You know, no, I don't think it's not that he was a small dude, but I don't think he was. I don't think he was bigger than me. But he was kind of fit, to be honest. After the thing, one thing that I learned is I needed to exercise a little bit more. I'm out of shape. I was like, all right, I need to do a little more training myself.
15: Yeah, yeah.
17: I had that happen when I was playing paintball with my son in the snow.
15: Okay.
17: I'm like, you know what? I got to start getting on this cardio thing. I'm getting creamed by him.
15: Daniel's going on the treadmill.
16: Exactly.
17: So, all right. So you guys both stand up, and he's what, two rows behind you?
16: Yeah, perfect. He's two rows. He's in row. He's in row four. We're in row two. Juan is at the aisle. I'm at the window. Juan jumps out, runs over, and immediately gets this guy to take his hands off the other passenger, who he was actually choking.
15: Oh.
16: It was a little bit crazy, okay. But this guy's actually choking him. So Juan's obviously the first move is to get him to take his hands off the other guy.
17: Okay, right. So, is this guy who's doing the choking, is he still seatbelted in?
16: No, I don't know. I don't think so. No, he wasn't seatbelted in. No.
17: All right. But he's seated.
15: Yeah.
17: Choking.
16: Mm-hmm. Yes.
17: Okay.
16: Yes.
17: Weird.
16: It's the pastor right next to him.
15: Angry
16: and
15: lazy.
16: They got just some kind of verbal thing, and it turned physical like right away. Turns to him, just starts choking the guy. And at that moment, even though the flight attendants were there throughout the incident periodically, at that very moment, they weren't standing there.
15: Yeah.
16: So it was kind of like there was nobody there. And the poor guy sitting next to him was, you know, he was very quiet. He wasn't really responding.
15: Right. Yeah. The universal sign for choking.
17: He was trying to talk.
16: He was trying to help.
18: Get him off me. Get him off me. Get him off me.
16: Funny. Okay. So he might have been trying to, but up until then, he was very quiet. He was just very quiet and seemed like a nice guy and just kind of sitting there, like listening to it. He was, I think, in shock as much as we were. And then when that happened, obviously we were all like, this is not okay. Like, you know, nothing happened here that warranted anybody getting physical. And it was just kind of odd, but go ahead.
17: Wow, that's you guys jumped right in, and you don't know what you're getting yourself into when you do this, by the way.
16: Right.
17: You walked right by, right back there, and this is heroic. I don't want to say you're a hero, but it's heroic because you put the safety of somebody you never met ahead of your own safety.
19: Yeah.
17: I mean, really, the safety of everybody on the plane. Yeah. You don't know how bad this could go.
19: Yeah, exactly, where it's escalated.
17: So you go back there. He's not buckled in, but he's seated. It's a weird thing to choke someone seated.
19: Yeah.
17: I've never choked anyone before, but if I did, I'd want to be standing and have, you know.
19: You got to be flexible to turn that way.
17: I want to be able to position myself, so like guy, put some pressure into it.
19: Yeah, the guy did work out. He could get turn and choke. It's kind of tough.
17: You're turning and choking.
19: Yeah, that takes flexibility.
17: Right.
19: Yeah.
17: And then if you're the guy if you're the chokee,
19: right, yeah,
17: you're like, I want to get out of this situation.
19: Yeah, you're playing charades, two syllables.
17: So
19: choking.
17: You guys run back there, and your partner, he grabs the hands off of the guy's neck, and
16: yeah, right.
17: And then what? How did you guys? How long did this wrestling match occur?
16: So it lasted quite a bit of time initially, but initially it was about, you know, getting this guy's hands off the other guy. He had actually, with his other hand, had started hitting a woman that had gotten up in row three. So,
17: oh man, you know,
16: this was all kind of happening all at once. It was literally all at once. Like he started choking the guy next to him. The woman stands up in the third aisle, starts hitting him. Hey, stop! And then Juan runs in between all of that, grabs this guy, gets his hand off of the other guy's throat, and then just proceeds to try to do what he could to contain the situation by grabbing his hands. Because at that point, you know, he was initially, you know, wondering if this guy was going to start trying to, you know, attack him as well, which would make sense. Right. So right after Juan sat down, started grabbing this guy's hands to kind of manage it. I slide in between. Now I'm standing in front of the passenger between him and the seat in front of him. And then I start working to assist to restrain him that whole time. And it was, you know, the whole thing lasted about 15 or 20 minutes before we got him to
19: that's
16: that.
19: It's a long scuffle.
17: It's a
19: pictures.
17: Long time.
19: Yeah.
17: And
19: it seemed longer, right?
17: And yeah, he did a good job duct taping his ass to that seat. Like,
19: yeah.
17: He was not going anywhere.
19: Now I heard he bit you.
16: No.
17: And I love that there was tape going over his mouth, too. It's like, I don't even want to hear you anymore.
19: Right. Is that because he bit you? I heard he bit you.
16: So they brought the jaws of life in to get him. No, I'm kidding. There was a reason for that. And it was more, it was not for aesthetics. It was, he was actually trying to bite us.
19: Okay.
16: And as we're restraining him and holding down, he just wasn't giving up. He wasn't quitting. He wasn't stopping. He wasn't even slowing down. If anything, he was trying to get more aggressive. And, you know, there's two of us now working on him, and we're trying to, you know, hold his arms back. And I'm now wedged between his seat, and I'm like kind of keeping his legs, keeping him from using his legs to,
17: oh my
16: you know,
17: God.
16: Get leverage and everything. So I'm kind of, and I'm leaning into him a little bit, trying to keep him in his seat.
17: Yeah.
16: And the reason was try to keep him contained. And honestly, the truth of the matter is to, you know, keep him safe as well as us, right? Like keeping him contained in that area helped keep the situation manageable, as opposed to him running about the cabin and causing more chaos and possibly hurting people.
17: Where's the staff during all this?
19: Cowering.
16: So they weren't there initially, which is how we ended up in the mix right away. And but right after the commotion started, obviously they jumped in. So they're standing there like kind of in the aisle, and they're kind of asking like, what do you need? How can we help? And we're like, you know what? Just let's see if we can manage him at the moment. So the first flight attendant walks up with a zip cuffs. So that's when we proceed to use the zip cuffs on the guy, and we got his arms in there.
17: Again, and he was using like racial slurs against one of the flight attendants, correct?
16: Yeah. Initially, yep. Yeah.
17: Just a bad dude.
16: As if the first part wasn't bad enough when he was like yelling out loud about Jesus, and if that wasn't bad enough, he was the homophobic slurs and then the racial slurs. It was over the top, and you know, something was going on. We didn't know.
17: How was the whole plane reacting to this? Are they freaking out?
16: Yeah, kind of like jaws dropping. Everyone's jaws were like, what?
17: Phones
16: like,
17: are out.
16: Yeah, we were all shocked. Yeah, yeah, phones were out. Absolutely. Like I, you know, for the most part, my head's down. You'll see, like in the video, my head's down. I'm paying attention because remember, I'm sitting there and one, two, and this guy's like, you know, this guy's trying to bite us throughout the whole time.
17: And he's a big dude
16: with us.
17: Yeah.
16: Well, yeah, I don't know how big, but he, you know, because on, you know, it's funny. I never saw him standing up because by the time they came and escorted him out, I kind of went. I think I was on the other side of the plane when they came and escorted him out. So I.

0: CD that, listen, you know, once we remove our hold, he's going to fight. He's been fighting us the whole time, so be prepared. So we kind of talked. We did a pregame before we actually moved, because, and the cops were like, they were great. They were, you know, whatever you want us to do to, you know, try to help transition this, you know, as easy as possible. And so we did. They came up, they came and put their version of handcuffs. So the guy's got the plastic tie cuffs. He's got duct tape on him, and they go and put another set of cuffs on the guy. And believe it or not, he's still fighting.
1: He's still fighting
0: right through the end. Even once they got him off the plane, I heard them say that they got him onto one of the gurneys or something like that. I don't know.
1: It's like Hannibal Lecter.
2: Yeah.
0: A little bit, right. That's what it reminded me of.
1: Dolly, yeah.
0: I remember looking over and just thinking, "Wow, this is a little surreal." Like once, because he would exhaust himself periodically. Like he would fight, exhaust, and then he would like settle down a little bit. And at that moment when he settled down, I just look over and I see and that's when I took that one picture. And I'm like, "This is surreal. I can't believe this is happening." But at the time, you don't know like what, you know, where this was going or what the situation was. Was this related to terrorism? I'm not saying it was. We didn't know at the time. We just, you don't know.
2: Yeah,
1: you don't.
2: And then your plane was diverted from Jersey to Baltimore.
0: Yeah.
2: And that had to be like, you know, so the captain comes over the speaker. You got people in the plane freaking out. This guy's going bananas. Someone was bit and bleeding, right?
0: Yeah, he was bleeding and one was bit. Yep.
2: Total pandemonium.
3: I got a shot
2: and,
3: of that.
2: You know, we were talking about this before you came on. Like, where are the air marshals we were promised after 9/11?
3: Right.
2: The people who were going to be, you know, you wouldn't even know they're
3: undercover
2: air marshals.
3: Yeah.
2: Right. Okay. We haven't had one air marshal incident where it was like, yep, a nut bag flared up and the air marshal was
3: dispatched.
2: Right there.
3: Yeah.
2: Let's take Mike on the road real quick. Hey, Mike.
4: Guys, I'm just listening to this, and as a former corrections/marshal, this guy is the nicest guy ever, because if it was me on that plane, he would be going out in a gurney. Very nice to restrain him.
3: Yeah.
4: Like, right. If this was my flight, this guy would be like probably eating out of a straw for the rest of his life. You're very nice of what you did to restrain him. He would be done. Like, I'm sorry. You're very nice. I commend you for a good job, but like, no. He's not gonna have any teeth left.
2: Yeah, that's a tough, man. These guys, they were the right guys for that situation.
3: Did a great job.
2: Hey, Mike, thanks for your service.
3: Yeah, man, thank you.
2: And thank you for calling.
3: Wow.
2: So now you land and you turn the guy over to the cops, and do you get questioned by the FAA or the cops?
0: The cops, sure, both. So we were boarded immediately by three officers who came on board and followed up by the FBI agent, the field agent in the area, boarded the plane. And yeah, they get them off, they secure them, and then it becomes, you know, tell us a little bit about what happened, what's going on. The good thing is, you're in a plane. It's like everybody knows what's going on. There was like, you know, so everybody understood. And, you know,
2: did everyone deboard, walk by him as he's duct taped?
0: Well, yes. So in order to prevent anybody from getting hurt.
2: It's like the dunce cap. It's like being out in the hallway with your desk. Everyone walks slow and looks, takes a little picture.
3: A little selfie.
0: Right. Yeah. Everyone do a selfie as you're walking by.
2: Right. Wow.
0: So only the people in the first class section actually deboarded, because we were concerned about him getting violent and hurting somebody else, flailing or something. So they deboard the entire plane. Only about 10 people got off the plane, and then we went through the transition process. So
3: yeah, screw economy class.
0: Everyone goes to economy, right?
3: Yeah,
2: and
0: should have been in economy, not everyone else.
2: The flight attendant said he only had one drink. So he probably boarded.
3: Must have been a doozy.
2: Loaded.
3: Yeah.
0: Right.
3: Did anybody thank you? Any of the passengers?
0: Yes. Cool. Yeah. They were very thankful.
2: Awesome. Does the airline give you free miles or
0: ticket? Right. Thank you. They did, actually. They did. They sent me a letter. They sent me a letter. They're like, hey, thank you. And, you know, they gave me a few miles. So it was nice. Not necessary. We just did what we had to do. I mean, we're not going to, neither of us are going to sit there and just, you know, watch somebody hitting somebody else, and, you know, especially under circumstances that, you know, yeah, I mean, there were, it was a lot of, it was very frustrating, but.

0: we did everything we could to, you know, de-escalate and do it in the kindest way we could.
1: It's just a little flashback as 9/11 approaches that some, yes. you know, 9/11 brought out the best in people.
2: Yep.
1: And it's just a cool story. You guys did the right thing. You were the right guys in the right place.
2: Absolutely.
1: At the right time. So great story, man. You'll be able to tell your grandkids all about this one.
0: Yeah. Yes. Yeah. It is an interesting story. Thanks, guys.
1: Richard Alanik, owner of Gun for Hire Shop in Woodland Park, New Jersey. Thanks and great job.
0: You're very welcome. Have a great day.
1: You too.
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5: Westbound delays on the Southern State from Deer Park Avenue to Eagle Avenue. Westbound delays heading into Queens. Eastbound delays from the Meadowbrook to the Wantagh. The LIE slow westbound from Vets Highway to Deer Park Avenue. Then it's heavy westbound from the Seaford Oyster Bay through the Queens Line. The Northern State slow westbound at Deer Park Avenue. Westbound delays at the Meadowbrook. Westbound delays at the Queens Line. The Long Island Railroad is on or close.
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1: All right, you know, it's back to school. Yep. Everyone's going back to school.
25: Yeah.
1: And let's celebrate. Is your kid smarter than the Ring camera math kid?
25: No.
1: Let's see. Is there anyone, you think, when do the 10-year-olds go to school? Are they in the cars now?
25: I don't know.
1: Yeah?
25: Probably.
1: Yeah.
25: Maybe.
1: Yeah.
25: Maybe.
1: Okay.
25: Yeah.
1: If you're in a car with like a 10-year-old or a 9-year-old, right, somewhere around there.
25: In that vicinity, yeah.
1: 877-764-2535. We're going to play a Ring camera. You know, what is this kid doing? He runs up to the Ring camera, doorbell.
25: Yeah. Yeah.
1: Presses it and starts communicating with his dad.
25: Right.
26: Yes.
25: Yeah.
1: And his dad instantly starts giving him math equations.
25: Right.
1: And he's like using his fingers to count.
26: It's weird. He looks locked out. I don't know if it was like we're having a 90s kid summer that was popular. It was like you're either outside or you're inside.
25: Right.
26: But if you're outside, you're outside all day.
25: Right. I'm locking you out.
26: Yeah.
25: Yeah. Like a bad porch pirate.
1: All right. Here's the audio.
27: Dad, come on.
28: What are you doing? What are you doing?
25: Excuse me?
1: What, you poop?
26: It's not an answer.
1: All right, let's see if we have a 10-year-old on the phone. Hi, who's this?
29: This is Kate.
1: Hey, Kate, are you with a...
29: Someone? I am. I'm with my 9-year-old son, who will be 10 in November.
1: Okay. Cool. What's his name?
29: Flynn.
1: Flynn. I love it.
25: Cool name.
1: Flynn.
25: Cool.
1: Flynn. I love Can we talk to Flynn?
29: Yeah. Do you want it on speaker or do you want it just on
1: the speaker's
29: phone?
1: Good. I'd like you to be part of it.
25: Yes.
29: Okay. You said it. I'm just making sure.
1: All right. Hi, Flynn.
29: Okay. Flynn, it's Saturday day.
1: Hello. Hey, Flynn.
29: Hey. Hi.
1: Okay.
25: Hi, Flynn.
1: You're way in the back of the car. All right. So we're going to play a math equation for you. Let's see how you do.
29: Okay.
1: All right.
28: What's 2 plus 3?
1: All right. 2 plus 3.
29: 5.
1: Damn!
25: That was quick.
1: Nice.
26: Yeah,
25: that was quick.
1: Nice.
25: I had one shoe off already.
26: That's about how long it should take, by the way.
1: That's great job. That's great.
25: Nice.
1: Okay, let's play this kid.
28: What's 2 plus 3?
27: 5. 4?
28: No. No.
26: He said 4, then 8.
1: Wow. 4, and then 8.
26: Now he's counting.
25: Yeah, this is why you're outside, kid.
1: Now he's counting his fingers.
25: Yeah.
26: Yeah. You can hear him trying to do math.
25: Yep.
27: 5!
28: There you go. Wow.
1: See how long it took him?
26: It did.
25: Wow.
26: I left that unedited so we could all...
25: Oh, yeah, no. Yeah, to appreciate the time, yes.
1: Flynn, that was very, very well done.
26: Yeah. That was over 11 seconds from the time he asked the question to get to the answer.
1: Flynn had it in less than a second.
26: Instant.
25: You're good, you.
1: All right, here comes the next one.
27: 5!
28: There you go. What's 100 minus 1?
1: Flynn?
29: 99.
1: Boom!
25: Nice.
26: Let's go.
25: Like blinking, he
1: this
25: said that fast.
1: This kid is a genius.
26: I feel better now. I feel
25: Flying
26: better.
25: Flynn.
1: Yeah. Very, very nicely done. Yes, it took him less than a second.
25: Yep.
1: All right, let's hear how the Ring camera kid does.
26: Again, I left this unedited, okay. So there's a pause there.
28: What's 100 minus 1?
27: Finger, dumbass.
25: Wow.
26: Incredible.
25: Wow.
1: Flynn, you are the champion. Congratulations.
25: And a good kid.
1: And a good kid.
25: Yeah.
1: Do you know what you want to do when you grow up?
29: No.
1: Not all yet. Right. Well, you got plenty of time to
25: Weighing
1: figure
25: his
1: it
25: options
1: out.
25: Options still.
1: Yeah.
25: Yes.
1: That's right.
25: Exactly.
30: Finance.
26: I disagree. I think you should figure it out tomorrow.
0: Get on it. College applications.
1: Right. All right. Kate and Flynn, thank you very much.
29: Thanks, guys. Have an awesome day.
1: All right. You too. Nice job, Flynn.
0: Nice.
26: I also like that it took this kid a very long time to figure out he does not have 100 fingers.
0: Right.
1: Right. There's he starts doing the fingers, and then he's like, wait a minute.
0: Yes.
1: I don't have.
28: 100 minus 1.
3: Dumbass.
4: This guy's like, my kid's an idiot.
0: He's going to be in school for a long time.
5: Leave him locked out.
0: He's going to graduate at 25.
4: You're gonna,
0: better keep being funny, kid.
4: You better be good at sports or something.
1: And I got to tell you, that laugh, that would not be the reaction if I called my dad a dumbass.
0: Oh, yeah, no.
1: No, it'd be like, dumbass, and then hoof it.
0: Right.
4: And hear the car. Back. Hear the car behind you.
26: Doors staying locked.
1: All right, so great job for to Flynn.
0: Yes.
1: Yeah.
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8: There's delays on the Southern State, westbound at Route 110, then it's heavy both ways between the Seaford Oyster Bay and Eagle Avenue, more westbound delays into Queens. The Northern State slow westbound from the Sag Coast to Route 110, westbound delays from 106, 107 to the Meadowbrook, westbound delays heading into Queens. The LIE is slow westbound from Vets Highway to Deer Park Avenue, westbound delays from the Seaford Oyster Bay through the Queens line. The Long Island Railroad is on or close. I'm John Leach with Long Island Traffic.
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26: Back to Chaz and AJ in the morning.
1: Now, this would be opposite of asking Flynn to call in.
25: Right.
1: I would say, Flynn, don't call in for this one.
25: No, unless you have a good story.
1: He better not have a good story because his mom, Kate, would not be happy. Yeah, Kate, maybe you just turn the volume down on this.
25: La, la, la, la, la, la.
1: We do this like every couple of weeks or so, and we'll do it until we run it into the ground.
25: Right.
1: But stripper stories.
25: Right.
1: 877-764-2535. Between Long Island, Connecticut, in New York City, there's a lot to be talked about here.
25: Yes.
1: A lot of history
25: to discuss.
1: And how many clubs, how many strip joints can you name, AJ?
25: Oh, God.
1: All right, there was Jindy's.
25: Right.
1: There was Stage Door,
25: right.
1: Johnny's.
25: Right.
1: There was Tuesday's.
25: Then
1: there was Scruples.
25: Right, Goldfingers.
1: It's not Goldfingers. It's Gold Club.
25: Gold Club, that was it. Yeah, Goldfingers was in the city.
1: Oh, really?
25: Yeah, in New York City.
4: That was an Austin Powers movie.
1: Not a place I'd want to go.
25: Yep.
1: Was there Goldfingers in the city?
25: Yeah, we went there for a bachelor party.
1: Okay.
25: Yep.
1: Goldfingers.
25: Goldfingers, yes.
1: Someone do the work on this one.
26: Yeah, I'm not Googling that one.
1: Stripper stories, 877-764-2535. If you're a customer, an employee. Let's go to Star, who worked. What did you work the door at a place, right?
14: That's right.
1: You were the greeter.
25: Yes.
14: The hostess.
1: Nice. How long were you a greeter?
14: A few months until they tried again to become a dancer, and I said no.
1: Yeah, there's a recruiting process there. They start you behind the bar or at the door, and then they try to talk you up onto the pole.
25: It showed potential, though, really.
14: It's not worth it because you get a salary for being there,
25: and then you get
14: tips. And then you don't have to pay the DJ fee, the lap dance fee, the whatever God knows what fee. And you make more money in the long run from what I saw.
25: Gotcha.
1: Working the door.
14: Mm-hmm.
1: Okay.
14: Mm-hmm.
1: All right. Before we get to your story, let's go over here.
25: It's Flynn.
1: Luciano.
15: Yep.
1: Hey, you worked as a bouncer?
15: Yes, sir.
1: Where?
15: So it was the Minx in Hartford. It used to be the Gold Club.
25: Gold Club.
1: Oh.
25: Okay.
1: Okay. Oh, I didn't even know it wasn't the Gold Club anymore.
25: No.
15: Yeah, no. I mean, this was like 10 years ago, so I was freshly 18, but it was the Minx Club then.
1: Okay. I've heard of that.
25: Right. Minx known for their fur, of course, yes.
1: You had to be a hairy girl right there. Or guy.
25: Yeah.
1: Just saying. And you were a bouncer?
15: Yeah, yep.
1: Okay. What are some of the stories that stick out?
15: So I think kind of the most, like, funny thing you'll hear is that we've always had more problems with the girls visiting than guys. Just, like, having to pick out more girls than guys from, like, oh, I know that girl on stage, but, and then they get all crazy. So definitely more girls got kicked out than guys.
1: That's funny.
25: Yeah.
1: You wouldn't think that.
25: Yeah, the guys are busy.
1: Yeah.
15: Exactly.
25: Yeah.
1: It's like guys aren't in fighting mode here.
25: No.
1: They're in a whole different mode.
25: They're fixed like the game watching.
1: Yeah.
25: Yep.
1: Yeah, and so the girls that came in, were they coming in to see the dancers or they were coming in to look for their guys?
15: Some, so a couple times there have been, like, parents looking for their daughters. Like, that was uncomfortable.
13: Yeah.
15: But mostly it was their friends, or it was a third, like, kind of couples looking for a third, if gotcha. That makes sense.
13: Oh, right. Yeah.
25: They were shopping, yes.
1: Yeah.
25: Yes.
15: Yeah.
25: Yeah.
1: And
15: yeah,
1: did,
15: a lot of jealousy stories, so that was pretty wild.
1: Yeah. They're like, they're very good at what they do, the good ones. Like, they work the person to make the person feel like, it's me and her.
25: Right, yeah, I'm special.
1: All these other people, they're just customers.
25: Right.
1: Me and her, we have a real thing.
25: We got a connection. Yeah.
1: So you've seen that, right?
15: It gives you a newfound appreciation for what they're doing, because, like, when they know they can kind of milk you dry, they know exactly what strings to pull and how to do it. So if you have X amount of money in your wallet, it's going
1: to
15: be gone.
1: Their goal is to get that money out of there.
25: They sense it, yes.
15: They are very, very smart, so...
1: What's the most you've seen someone make in one night?
15: Personally, it's hard to tell, like, what they... Because you'd see just stacks of singles, so it's hard to, like, put a number to it.
1: Yeah. Right.
15: But, like, if you knew it was a really, really good night for all the girls, you'd see money flowing everywhere. A lot of the, like, more experienced girls would... And this is if you knew it was a good night, they would tend to tip out the bouncers...
25: Yes.
1: They made an S ton of money,
25: right?
15: Yeah, they made a bunch of money. And if you got a bunch of money, they made a bunch of money.
25: Gotcha. So everybody's happy, yeah.
1: What
15: exactly.
1: How did that breakout go? Who gets paid?
15: So the way everyone got paid was dancers had to pay basically like a portion to the club. I don't know if it was a percentage or a flat fee, but then it was kind of courtesy to the bouncers, like the dancers would give to the bouncers. So some of the girls would not give us like a little tip, but some of the girls knew that like we were there to make sure they were safe. So they would always, you know, show their appreciation.
1: Now, how many people have to get tipped? So DJ, bouncer...
14: I remember that the girls had to pay the DJ a fee, and it was a nightly fee somewhere between $50 and $100.
1: Really?
14: And then they'd pay for every lap dance, they would get $25, and then they would have to give $5 to the club. And then if you did like a champagne room, the club would get like $100, and they would get like the $200 or $300 from that. So, yeah. And then there's like a locker fee because they can't call it a house fee anymore, and that was like anywhere from $50 to $100. So every night was a different amount of money. So a girl that was making $1,000 would then go home with like whatever, $800.
25: Oh, not bad for a night's work.
14: Or even less.
1: Yeah.
4: Do strip clubs not pay DJs? They are paid.
14: I don't know what the DJs get paid. I'm not really sure.
25: Yeah.
14: I don't think they get paid very much. I think they're just kind of there to get their name out there. And so that's why it happens. And then with the bouncers, I believe that, I don't think they're obligated to, but I know that some of the girls would pay the bouncers because they would protect them. Like one guy tried to take out his, in front of them. And so the bouncer stopped that, kicked him out. So then she chipped him out later.
25: Gotcha.
1: Bonus.
4: Right. Yeah.
1: Job well done.
25: Right. Tip for tip.
4: Yeah. Get that tip out of here.
14: But the bouncers.
15: Like, we didn't get paid minimum wage. Yeah. We didn't get paid minimum wage. They gave us good money, but then the girls would always tip us out.
25: Yeah.
1: And did you ever have to, this is kind of a dumb question. I was going to say, did you ever have to throw anyone out as a bouncer? And I'm thinking, what is your favorite throwing someone out story?
15: So the one that, like, I'll tell friends is that, and this is thankfully it was never anything bad. I was only there for, I think, one summer. The most like kind of funny was, so there's a 21-year-old side where you can drink and then an 18-year-old side where you can't drink. So we're on the 18 plus side where you're not allowed to drink. And one of the dancers' friends brought in her purse full of alcohol And so she was sitting at the stage, and all of a sudden I'm like, all right, that's not like a soda bottle, it's a beer bottle. So I take it from her and said, you're not allowed to drink here. Like, you know that, like it's posted. And then she just picks up another one right out of her purse and keeps going. And all right, okay. I got her.
1: Yeah, and then it's like, okay, you're out of here.
13: Right.
15: Yeah, yeah, exactly. It's like everyone has their patience level, and I think mine is pretty good. But that was like the, come on, are you, like, don't do that.
1: Yeah, now you're out of here. That's too disrespectful.
14: You can get shut down. You can get shut down, too, if they're drinking.
15: Yeah, exactly. And then I can get in a lot of trouble because I let it slide.
13: Right, and I'm keeping this beer.
14: Yeah.
1: Hey, Luciano, thanks for calling.
15: Yeah, no problem, guys. First time caller, so.
1: Oh, awesome.
13: Yeah.
1: Well, keep it up.
13: Yeah.
1: All right, stripper stories, 877-764-2535, Chaz and AJ in the morning.

0: Jen in Milford's on. We're doing stripper stories. Call them in, 877-764-2535. Were you a exotic dancer?
1: Yes.
2: Okay.
0: And what was your name, your stage name?
1: Lacey.
2: Listen, Flaky.
0: That'd not be a good name.
2: Yeah, no, no. It's good for a housewife. She's kind of flaky.
0: Yeah. Lacey, I love it.
1: Very nice. Flaky.
2: Yeah. Mm. What's your last name? Underalls? Yeah.
0: Tell us, where did you perform?
1: Geez, all over the country, but Minx has to have been one of the nicest places. The Minx and Groton.
0: Oh, wow.
2: Okay.
1: All right. It was a nice place. A lot of college girls, a lot of students, a lot of teachers.
2: Any sailors?
1: Classes. Yeah. Sailors?
2: Sailors. Groton, I'm thinking.
1: No, but sailors would come in and they would tip really well.
2: Okay. Mm.
0: Yeah.
2: Right.
1: The Minx and Groton, they used to have a really funny sign that the town hated. People got pissed. It was like a billboard outside the place. And it was like, congratulations, high school graduates of 2019 or whatever, come apply now.
2: Nice. Welcome graduating class of 2026.
3: Welcome to the workforce.
2: Yes.
1: A little predatory.
2: Right.
0: Yeah. What were some of the things you saw as a dancer or stories you want to share?
1: Oh, jeez. There was a lot of things. The most money that I ever made in one night was like almost $800. I met some pretty nice people, though. Security guards, but I will say the catwalk is one place I've never been to. Okay.
2: Right.
1: And I tried to go three times just out of curiosity. Now that, you know, life's different now, completely different, but just for fun, me and my girlfriends trying three times in like 10 years, try to go in there. I tried to go a few weeks ago and they wanted to charge us $40 to get in there.
2: Wow.
0: Really? Think they'd let ladies in for free.
2: Can't just work it off.
1: I said never in my life, because even though I don't do that anymore, I still look good. But I said, never in my life. I said, wait, are you going to pay us each $40 to come in?
2: And they said, no.
1: Like, no, thank you. It was a good time, though. I met a lot of nice people.
0: How long were you in the profession?
1: Just a few years.
0: Okay. Just like what, to get through school or just get through a rough patch or something? Or
1: Yeah. It was just easy. It was literally like taking money from a baby. Like, it was just so easy.
0: That's basically what you're doing.
2: Well, some guys might wear diapers, yes.
0: Did you have any weird requests?
1: We used to do these, like, I don't know what you would even call it, like a burn thing when people would come in for like bachelor parties and they would want to be humiliated.
2: Oh.
1: On stage, so they would want to be like, you know, slapped or
2: right, to get them ready for married life.
1: Whatever. And I had learned it from a different club, and they were like, "Oh, can you train these girls how to do it?" So I'm like showing them. I'm like, "Don't like hurt them, but just kind of like make them feel stupid and friends laugh, and it's a good time."
0: Right. What would you do to make them feel stupid?
1: Listen, these two girls took this poor man one time. Each of them had one leg, and they pulled him as hard as he could. And the pole just rammed him right in his cojones.
0: Oh, okay.
2: Yeah.
1: Oh, wow. God, and he just walked off.
2: Yeah, he's ready for marriage now. These don't work anymore.
3: Yeah. And that was his request?
0: That was his request.
2: Yeah.
3: Wow.
1: I don't think he thought that was going to happen.
2: Surprised him.
1: First time coming in. I'm like 23. This kid's like 21. And I'm just, you know, we're having a great time. We're talking. We're laughing. I'm on stage and I fall over on top of this guy. All the chairs go flying. Everybody's on the ground. And I'm like, you'll never forget this, will you?
2: No.
0: He's like, no.
2: He had contact, yes.
0: It's a story.
2: Yeah, he actually likes it.
0: He looked up and said, thank you, God.
2: Seriously, right? Thanks for having I got her instead. Lacey.
4: Just think, this is how we're going to tell our kids we met.
2: Right.
0: How did you get into it?
1: I got into it with this girl that I was working at, like, a really nice restaurant with. And it was a pretty dark place in my life. But she was like, I was thinking about doing this. So we were like, you know what? Let's go far away where no one will know us.
2: Right.
1: So then we went to Mario's in Massachusetts. And that was interesting.
0: Oh, this is great. This is a good question. You ever, like, you're on stage performing and then you see someone you knew, like a teacher or
2: classmate,
0: someone from the community?
2: Right, dad.
1: Never. I worked really far away.
0: Gotcha. Oh, smart.
2: Right, more you're disguise,
0: smart.
2: Right.
0: Smart.
1: I worked in California, too.
2: Any celebrities?
0: Wow.
1: No, but one time I was having a real sad night. I wasn't even trying. I was just sitting there eating wings, you know.
2: Right.
1: I was just eating wings, having a beer, and not making any money. And this guy comes up to me, and he's just like, put a smile on it, and gave me $300.
2: Really?
1: Like, okay. Okay.
0: Wow.
1: I can do that.
2: Yeah, apparently
1: I
2: had an eating fetish. That's why you ate those wings. $600. Yeah.
0: Hey, Jen, hold on one second. Can we grab your number for future segments? Perfect.
2: Awesome.
0: We're doing stripper stories. Apple.
5: Hi.
2: Hi.
5: Good morning.
0: Is that your stage name?
5: One of them.
2: One of them?
0: Oh, all wow. Right.
2: What is the Fruit of Loom? There's grape one night, there's banana.
0: Are you still doing it, or?
5: No, so I got into it with a best friend, and it actually was what helped put me through college.
2: Wow.
5: My parents really didn't give me money, so I knew that if I wanted to go to college, you know, for the CT, the books, and the classes at the time, you know, it's a lot of money, so this is how I went to college. So.
2: What did you study in college?
5: Teaching.
2: Really?
0: Good for you.
2: Well, I got the kids' attention, that's for sure.
0: Oh, my God. What grade? Are you a teacher now?
5: I am. I've been for 19 years.
2: Wow.
0: What? When you started, yeah. What grade were you teaching?
5: That time, I was just getting, I was still in school, putting myself through college still. So
2: yeah.
5: I was working part-time during the day as a preschool teacher, and at night, on the weekends, that was my my weekend job to make the big bucks.
2: Wow, different bottles.
5: different bottles.
0: Yes. Oh my God.
5: I it was like I had a great time. So it was fun. It, a lot of funny stories. You know, things I'll never tell my own children. I'll always say, but really funny times. So.
0: Oh my God.
5: But I will say that the best part of that time was always, like, the DJs and the bouncers. They always, like, had the girls' best interest. And, you know, they really would what made the job bearable and
2: yeah.
5: Fun, to be honest.
0: Can you imagine being on the pole and you look down and you're like, hey, that's one of my former students.
2: Right, right. Hi, Miss So-and-so!
5: Like, yeah. Yeah. Embarrassing. Yeah, but I called in because I don't know if anyone's touched on it, but all the things that men pay for that aren't dances.
2: Okay.
5: I don't know if anyone talked about that this morning, but I like we would have one guy come in and he loved looking down your throat with a flashlight.
2: Interesting.
5: And that's what he would pay. Yep, very weird things. And instead of getting a dance, he'd come in with a flashlight and we'd be like, oh, this is really weird. This guy's back.
0: You know? You wanted you. Your name is like, Apple. It's like, I want to see your Adam's apple.
2: He sent you apple glass.
0: Wow.
5: It was very interesting. Very weird.
0: This is where we're going to pick up when we do this again. All the things that aren't dances that people pay for.
2: Yeah.
5: Curiously. And another guy liked when you took your heels and jammed them in places that you would normally think are painful.
2: Right. Would that be anywhere, really?
0: That's a good point.
2: Yeah, I mean, those heels hurt.
5: Yes, and we'd always kind of feel bad about it. Like, this guy's going to pay me to do that? That's kind of weird, but all right. And
0: okay.
5: He'd keep you for a while. Yeah, weird stuff. But definitely the most funny stories come from things that weren't dances.
2: I like that.
0: Things that weren't dances.
2: Yeah.
0: Can we grab your number for future segments?
5: Yeah, absolutely.
0: Okay. Oh, cool. I think we do have it.
2: Wow.
0: Look
2: down her throat.
0: That's wild. I'm
2: turning on my epiglottis.
0: Yeah. I want this list.
3: Seriously? I'm studying to be a doctor.
2: I don't feel so bad all of a sudden.
0: Hey, Star, so the next time we have you on, we'll start there.
2: Yeah.
6: That sounds great. I didn't think about that. We should totally touch on those things.
2: Oh, yeah.
0: Yeah, the things that weren't dances. Yep. Things they paid for that weren't dances. Yeah, we got a roll. Star, thank you for babysitting us through this.
2: Yes.
6: I didn't do anything.
0: I know, but I always feel better when you're on the phone.
2: Usually I say that.
0: I can say, Mommy, right. Help.
6: I remember Lacey, by the way.
0: What's that?
6: I remember, I'm pretty sure I remember Lacey.
0: Oh, that's funny.
6: I recognize her name and her voice, and it's who I think it is. Yeah, she was cool because she was really good at recruiting people. Like, she was really good at, like, bringing the guys in, and then they would come in just to see her, if it's who I think it is.
0: Oh, wow. Yeah. They, you know, this is the thing. They, you know, they're performers.
2: Yes.
0: Some of them take it very seriously, and they have followings.
2: Exactly, yes. Fans.
6: But bring her on when I'm on because, like, she was really cool. Like, there's people you meet, and they're just, like, really cool, and you don't see them outside, but she was classy. She knew her stuff, and she was there. She made money, and she did it, and I really respected that about her, and she had a really good look.
2: Right.
0: She did it the right way.
2: Yeah. That's why she's Lacey in that G-string. Yeah.
0: All right, so the next time we do this segment, it's going to be starring Lacey right out of the gate here, and the things that people paid for that weren't dances.
2: Right.
6: I think I said to her once, I'm like, I need your workout tips, because you look really good.
0: That's a good sign.
2: Okay.
0: Yeah. All right. Thank you, Star.
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8: Westbound delays on the northern state from the South Coast to Deer Park Avenue. Then it's heavy both ways at the Wantagh. Delays both ways at the Queens Line. The southern state slow westbound heading into Route 110. Heavy both ways between the Seaford Oyster Bay and Eagle Avenue. The LIE slow westbound from Vets Highway out through the Seaford Oyster Bay. Then it's heavy both ways from 106-107 out through the Queens Line. The Long Island Railroad is running on or close. If you have a traffic tip, call 955-NEWS. I'm John Lynch with Long Island Traffic.
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0: Okay, we're going to talk to a guy who's building an elevator to space in a second. But first, I just want to touch on this story that is everywhere now. A teacher at an Eastport South Manor High School opens a box of supplies and finds a box of bullets.
2: That's not chalk.
0: A suspected shipping error concern at Manorville High School yesterday, after a teacher unpacking art supplies discovered a box of bullets. The Eastport South Manor School District said the teacher was doing a routine inventory check of new school year supplies ordered from Blick Art Materials. She was alone in her classroom, and the ammunition was found. According to the district, the bullets were contained in a separate sealed box within the shipment. Teacher immediately stopped unpacking, notified school administrators and security staff. Police were called. They took possession of the box. The district says, based on a preliminary investigation, it's clear that it was a severe packaging and shipping error made by the external vendor or distributor, as the label for the smaller box was to be shipped to a sports store in Louisiana.
2: Oh, see?
0: So somewhere in Louisiana, some guy in a gun store opened up a box of like watercolors and said, "What the hell?"
2: Right, erasers. What's this?
4: Crayola.
2: Yeah.
0: The district said that they're going to contact the supplier, investigation, blah, blah, blah, blah, blah. Right. There are no kids involved, no danger, everything's fine.
2: Someone's fired at Blick.
0: Yeah, so we looked it up. So this Blick is a big art supplier.
2: Yeah.
0: And if you go to the website, it's called Dick Blick.
2: Yep.
0: I just love the name. I just love that they leaned into it.
2: Just think Dick Blick, yes, right? Sounds like an act.
0: All right, let's talk about this elevator to space. Dr. Peter Swan is on, and he wants to do like 60 seconds to set this up before we start talking about it. Okay. You don't think we can handle just talking about it?
2: Is there a photo?
0: Doc?
21: Handle whatever you would like, but it would be nice to start off with the baseline.
0: Okay, let's do a baseline.
2: Go for it.
21: Hi, I'm Pete Swan. I'm a space system engineer. Of course, you'd call me a space geek. 56 years of working in the industry. So let's start with a quick one-minute summary. Humanity
0: needs... Hold on, you're doing a bit now.
21: Okay, I'm going to go into the bit right now, go into the meat. Whatever. You know, if you just want to ask questions, that's fine, but it'd be nice to have a baseline.
0: Okay, but all right, go ahead.
21: Okay. Humanity needs space elevators. It's like a bridge over a large river, allowing thousands of cars, trains, etc. We can build one now. We've got the material. It just had an example of a 1,000-meter sheet. So we've moved out of science fiction. We can start now. What we're looking for is just a little bit of money and stuff like that. But we really are a capability that is transformative. We're going to put a cable straight up for 63,000 miles. Of course, we don't go up. We're going to drop it down. But we'll be environmentally friendly. There's no burning of rocket fuels in the atmosphere. And we'll deliver massive logistics so much further than the rocket equation would allow that it would be really surprising. So literally, we're going to build a bridge that'll lift off daily, routine, safely, inexpensively, and robustly. So just remember, skip the rockets, go to space elevators.
0: Okay, so 63 or 66,000 mile
21: It's still up for grabs. That's a mathematical equation that somebody should do, so we don't really care right now, but it's big.
0: All right, okay. So it would go around the circumference of the Earth three times?
21: If you did it that way, we want to go straight up.
0: No, okay. I understand that, right. But I'm just trying to give everybody like an idea of how long this thing would be. You'd be able to go around the Earth three times.
2: Wow.
21: Fourth of the way to the moon, stuff like that. It's a big elevator.
2: It's a long cable. All right,
0: so
2: yeah.
0: It's a cable.
2: Right.
21: Correct.
0: How thick is the cable?
21: Well, if you want to get into specifics, it's 20,000 layers of a single molecule material. And it's kind of crazy because it's one atom thick, 20,000 layers. And it's 1 meter wide. And it's a brand new material that's 100 times stronger than anything we have today.
0: So this 60-something thousand mile cable would be attached to what? Something here on Earth, but then what in space is it attached to?
21: What we do is we provide an outward force, so we anchor it on the ocean.
2: Okay.
21: And it's outward force, and that's caused by, similar to you taking a ball on the end of a string, swinging it around your head. The ball stays out away from your head because of that centrifugal force.
2: Yeah.
21: And so what we're going to do, the Earth is turning, and so we'll attach a long tether to it, and that will provide an outward force keeping the tether up.
0: Okay, and then it would almost be like a clothesline. You could just like run things up and down it, right?
21: Correct.
0: Okay.
21: Yeah, I like parallel to, you know, the cable cars and stuff like that around mountains.
2: Yeah.
21: They're good cables, but you have a little cabin that you ride in. We call it a tether climber. But you'd ride in the tether. It's about a week to get to geosynchronous, 2 weeks to get to the end. But it'd be a long trip.
2: Wow.
0: Don't you think you're proposing like a kite in an age of drones?
21: Well, okay, let's talk about rockets. They're really a stupid idea. I know. I've been in the business for 50-some years, and I love rockets. I've used rockets. But they have a very, very poor efficiency. They only provided 0.5% of the mass that started on Apollo 11 at the pad. 0.5% of that mass got to the surface of the moon. It used up or threw away everything else. 99.5% of the mass on the pad is consumed to get the payload to the surface of the moon.
0: Right.
21: That's a situation.
0: Because of the gravitational pull of the Earth is such that you need so much thrust to get out of our atmosphere.
2: Right.
21: Correct.
0: You don't think that you think that this is the way, the cable?
21: I do. I've been working it 20 years. I still believe it.
0: And you said just a little bit of money. How much is a little bit of money?
21: About $15 billion over 15 years.
0: Oh, wow. Okay. Yeah. It's not a lot of money.
2: Hey, how long did it take to make this, to build this elevator?
21: It's a new bridge over to New York or to San Francisco. How much does that cost?
2: Right.
21: All it is structure your building. So we're building an infrastructure versus individual events.
0: And would products going on this line, this elevator up to wherever it's going, to a space station or whatnot, what would they have to be packed in to not burn when it's going through the atmosphere?
21: Oh, we're only going 200 miles an hour, so it won't burn. It'll be in a box, and it'll be protected. The issue is radiation. So we plan on doing logistics first, do a lot of logistics for the first 10 or 12 years, and by just an idea, we want to make money. So we want to move everybody's stuff, and we're not going to put people on there because the radiation is pretty bad. Rockets are great for moving people through radiation. We go really fast, you know, we get to the moon fast and all that kind of stuff. So rockets are really good. I love rockets. I've always loved rockets, but...
0: Now, you earlier said rockets are stupid,
2: right.
0: But okay.
21: Stupid, yeah. But if you want, and by the way, it's the only thing we can do right now, so I love it because we can do it. But if you look at the equations for efficiency, we need to move logistics with space elevators. So we're looking at 170,000 tons per year. Historically, we've only put 30,000 tons in orbit total in payloads, that 30,000 tons over all the years. So we want to do like, you know, five times that every year.
0: How many smart people have you proposed this to, and what is their reaction when you say it?
21: most people listen and say it's really a great idea. Mr. Musk has said that if you show me a bridge, a footbridge, I'll talk to you again. I've already talked to him for like 3 minutes. So people like that. Mr. Bezos wants to build a road to space. He keeps talking about that. He implies that it's all rockets. We kind of like to argue with him. So we believe that when somebody sits down and sees what we have, they'll go with it. Now, the new material that we have 1,000 meters of, that's brand new in the last 5 years. So this is a Nobel Prize winning discovery of a new material. So this is all brand new. So we have to get the word out. And quite frankly, I'm really bad at that. I'm really lousy. I failed. So I hate to admit that, but we need to get the word out.
0: Well, here you are.
2: Yeah.
0: I mean, you were in the New York Post, and here you are. So you're getting the word out.
2: You got the attention.
21: I'm going to put it on our web saying I interviewed Chaz and AJ show, man.

0: in 10 years because of the development of infrastructure is very difficult. Putting a bridge in, putting a building up, you know, it takes a long time. So you need the investment, and then you go and do it over a period of time. So, you know, the reality is it takes a while to do breakthrough items.
1: How big would the base be that's attached to planet Earth?
0: Oh, I think it's an oil derrick, you know, those floating oil derricks okay. in the North Sea.
2: Right, yeah. And to get the cable to the top, you can use a rocket, right?
0: Oh, yeah, we got to use the rocket to cable up the geosynchronous at, you know, a floating atmosphere altitude. Then you drop the cable down, and it goes up. So you want to keep the center of mass at one location. You drop more, raise some, and then when it gets down to the ocean, you grab it, lock it in, and then you take the upper, we call it the apex anchor. It's a counterweight. You raise it further out, and that gives you more force outward. So we've got
1: right, some of this stuff is like over my head.
2: Right.
1: I'm just wondering why Elon Musk's call only lasted 3 minutes. If he really loved it, wouldn't he say, "Hey, I'm sending a jet out for you"?
2: Right. Yeah. Stand alone.
1: I want to have an afternoon with you.
0: This was 10 years ago, and we didn't have a material that would do it.
1: So
2: they got to call him back.
1: Call him back.
2: Yeah.
0: Yeah. Now I have to get up to Mr. Musk, and that's my tasking, and I fail.
1: Every person who's done great things, like really amazing things, were all called nuts in the beginning.
2: Yeah,
1: and then they were called geniuses. So you seem like you're in the nut phase,
2: right? But
1: still
2: heading towards genius.
1: You're heading towards genius,
2: right? Via cable.
1: Via cable, not a rocket. Because rockets are stupid.
2: Yes.
0: Today, you've defined my position.
1: Well, I hope it happens in my lifetime. I hope to see it.
0: Well, it depends on how young you are.
2: Still young enough.
1: Yeah, I'm young enough.
2: Yes.
1: Like, if you got the money,
2: get to work.
1: I can see it happen. Yeah, Peter, get to work. Get off the phone. What are you talking to us for?
0: Well, thank you very much for the opportunity to explain where we are. I appreciate the time and energy and I do believe that it's a fun project, and it's something we really need to do.
1: I got to tell you, I hope that I'm on a couch someday, and I look up and I say, "Oh my God, he did it!
2: Oh my God!"
0: Well, thank you for the-
1: All right, Dr. Peter Swan, Chief Architect, making an elevator to space. Thank you, sir.
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5: Jammed up on the LIE westbound from Vets Highway out through the Seaford Oyster Bay. Then it's slow both ways between 106, 107 and the Queens Line. The Northern State slow westbound from the Sac Coast to Route 110. Heavy both ways at the Wantagh, delays both ways at the Queens Line. The Southern State is slow both ways between Route 110 and Eagle Avenue. The Long Island Railroad is on or close. I'm John Lynch with Long Island Traffic.
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10: Lived out AJ's fantasy and got arrested.
11: Yes.
10: Let's, is this a news report that contains all the info, or should I set it up? Do we know?
12: I don't know.
10: Okay, let's listen.
13: A man makes himself at home after hours at the Macy's on State Street downtown. Cook County Sheriff's Police say he hid out in the store back on June 28th until it closed for the evening.
10: Okay, I know what you're thinking. All right, so what fantasy did this guy have of AJ's in the store?
11: Right.
10: It's like, no.
11: Right.
10: Being in the store.
11: Right.
10: Macy's.
11: Right.
10: Overnight.
11: Exactly.
10: Is AJ's fantasy.
11: It is, yes.
12: Specifically Macy's.
11: Right.
10: Well, Macy's.
11: A place like Macy's, a high-end store. Actually, like
10: Macy's is a high-end store?
11: I like to have one that actually has some food involved, but yeah, to actually live in the store, yes. Overnight.
10: Is Macy's still high-end? Do we consider Macy's high-end?
11: I think so. I can't afford this stuff.
10: I remember back in the day it was.
11: Yeah, no, they still got some, it's still pricey. Yeah, that's like my high-end store. When I'm wearing something fancy, it came from Macy's. I was a Sears person, okay?
10: All right.
11: Just the tough skins. Okay. But Sears was cool because Sears had that food
10: counter.
11: There's
10: Caldor. There's Bradley's.
11: Right.
10: There are all these stores from the 80s and 70s.
14: Right. It's not quite Nordstrom, but it's in the middle.
11: Yeah. Mm-hmm.
10: Now, is it in the middle of Nordstrom?
15: I don't think so.
11: Yeah, no. Nordstrom's upper level.
14: Like Lauren Taylor. Like those stores are like, they have like the very, very expensive stuff.
11: Yeah, those are the place when I go in there, they watch me as I'm walking.
10: They're like, you don't belong here.
11: Exactly, yes. I stick
10: they look at your like logo t-shirt and like,
11: exactly. Yeah.
10: He hasn't paid for his shirt in a decade.
11: I see all the cameras going, nee. I see those employees, all of a sudden, they're from behind the counter, now they're at the luggage, or the area like I'm standing in, watching me.
10: Yeah.
11: Pretend to be working on something, yeah.
10: Yeah, we understand.
11: Luggage. Yeah.
10: Chaz and AJ.
16: Hey, hi. Did you ever hear about the guys that lived in the mall in Providence?
11: No.
15: I did see
10: Brian,
15: that.
10: You did?
15: Yep.
11: Really?
15: Yep.
12: It was like a year or almost a year?
11: Yeah, a whole year.
10: Oh, that's right. Didn't they make a video?
12: They did.
10: Like a movie of it.
12: Yeah.
14: We had him on, I believe.
10: Did we?
14: Yeah.
12: They found like a negative space in the wall. Yeah. It was like in between like where the mall and the movie theater was.
11: Like the Matrix. Cool.
14: Talk to that guy.
17: Like a whole apartment. Like they had like an Xbox in there. They had couches.
12: It started it's just everything. Like we're slacking off.
17: Yeah.
12: And it was like, yeah, we'll get like a TV and a couch. And then next thing you know, like we could just stay. No one knows.
11: Oh, that's cool.
10: You AJ go, like, almost looks mad in jealousy.
11: Yeah, I am. You like see the Orange Julius make some roller grilled hot dogs and stuff. You know?
10: Oh, yeah.
11: Yeah, during the night. You know,
14: pretzels.
11: Pop into a movie theater, watch a movie. Yeah, totally live in there. Awesome. Yeah, it's my fantasy.
17: This sounds like a 90s movie where a kid gets a blank check and then gets to do whatever he wants.
11: Me and my dad had the same thing. We both wanted to get locked, our fantasy locked overnight in a bakery. You know?
10: Oh, that would be mine.
11: Yeah.
10: Yeah.
11: Yep. But yeah, I mean, Macy's, I mean, you get the beds over there, you can put on some cool clothes and everything else.
10: So you go and like what, lay naked in the beds?
11: No.
10: When you stay at a hotel, you sleep naked. Yeah,
11: but this is Macy's. This is different.
10: Okay.
11: I put on some like silk pajamas on and stuff like that.
10: All right.
11: Stuff I can't afford. Yeah.
10: Oh, so you'd live the fantasy of a rich person.
11: Exactly. Yes. Yeah. All the stuff that I can't, you know, like I put on that suit, even though I can't afford it, to see how I'd look.
10: Right.
12: Yeah. AJ Barrymore.
10: Oh,
11: exactly.
10: My God.
11: Right. Yeah. There's all kinds of cool things I can do. Yeah.
10: By the way, if there's a radio salesperson listening to this.
11: Yeah.
10: Here's a bit for you.
11: Right.
10: You know, you find a Macy's or something similar to that. And the event is AJ stays overnight in the store.
11: Right.
10: Let's see what he gets into.
11: Like even Walmart, be cool. I could ride a bicycle around the store and skateboards and stuff. There's stuff to do, you know? I'd be like the biggest 8-year-old in there, yes.
10: Yeah.
11: Yep.
12: That's a driveway. You don't have a bike. You ride up and down.
11: These are new bikes.
10: Right. This is any bike you want. You have a selection of whatever bike.
11: Yeah. Right.
12: Handlebars with the streamers.
11: Exactly. No.
10: It's all brand new. The tires are brand new.
11: Exactly.
12: This one has a basket.
11: That new smell. Exactly. Right.
17: Fishing poles.
11: Right, right. I could probably check out like some cool jewelry and stuff like that, like Mr. T.
10: You can go through the bow tie section.
11: I can go through the bow tie section. Right.
10: Take some first day of school pictures.
11: Exactly, right. I could try on every shoe in the department, everything.
10: Oh, my God. Your foot would be in every shoe there.
11: I keep them clean.
14: I've seen the montage in Mannequin where they're like dressing up in all the clothes and everything.
10: Oh, yeah.
11: Yeah, exactly. Only some food. We're good.
10: Would you try on the lady's shoes?
11: No. No. Nope. No. I see what you're doing, but no.
14: What about the mannequin's feet?
11: What about them?
14: Oh, okay.
17: They don't have toes.
11: They're plastic.
14: They're not real feet. I got it.
10: Exactly. You wouldn't paint the toenails of the mannequins?
11: They don't have toenails on the mannequins. They're just like a hoof. I've seen them.
10: Mm.
11: Yeah, if it's Kim Cattrall, yes, definitely, yes.
14: Such a good
17: one. Macy's does have a lot of kitchen gear, too. You could probably whip up a juicer or something like
11: that. Exactly. I'll need something to put in the juicer, though. Yeah. So I need a department store.
10: I don't even think you'd go in anywhere where anything's mechanical.
11: Yeah. Right. TV sets. I can watch a TV.
10: Oh, yeah.
11: That
10: you
11: I
10: get
11: can't
10: one of those
11: afford.
10: Big TVs going.
11: The one that is huge. Yeah. Love that. That'd be awesome. But yeah, it has to be like a department store. Some place that has like, there's got to be some food involved, you know, because I got to eat at some point.
10: Right. Mm-hmm. So you want it to be a store that has all the different departments.
11: Right. Yeah. So far, apparently, it's just Walmart.
10: And you don't care if it's just hot dogs on a roller.
11: No.
10: No, you're fine.
11: Exactly. Right. Yeah.
10: Macy's doesn't have hot dogs.
17: No, they don't.
11: There's no food counter. No.
17: Costco is probably where you want to go.
10: Yeah.
17: That's where you want to go. Yeah.
12: Bed Bath & Beyond would have been that store for a while, too. Yeah. You could do a lot there.
11: Yeah, not IKEA because I have to put everything together.
10: Costco would be good because you got a grill.
11: Yeah.
10: They have propane tanks.
11: Yep.
10: And they got the meat
17: right
10: there.
17: You got right everything there.
11: Right.
10: Chuck in Waterbury.
18: So I got an idea for you guys. You ought to get AJ and Scott Haney and do some sort of a charity thing where both of you stay in the Macy's overnight and just see, you know, what kind of trouble you can get into.
10: Right. Oh, we have something like that coming up.
11: Yes, we do. Yes.
10: But yeah, in a department, him in a department. Thank you, Chuck.
11: That'd be awesome.
10: You in a department store.
11: Right, lock me up overnight.
10: And then we just video everything and just see what, like, it's like putting a mouse down in a maze. Let's see what happens. What does it do?
11: What is he? Where's he going to go?
10: Yeah, it's a little rat experiment.
11: Exactly. Yeah, right.
10: Is he on the wheel? Right. Is he, you know, drinking out of the bottle?
11: Right. Where does he spend more time?
10: Right.
11: Yep.
12: He's been in robes for 3 hours.
11: Right. Tried every single one.
17: You can put them in you can put them in arts. There might be some, you know, grill or something there that you can grill on.
11: Yeah, yeah. Little actual, hot dog. Actually, actual food though in there.
10: Right. That's the place I want to be locked in. Yep. All right. We're going to do petty pet peeves next. Call in. Oh, damn it.
11: Uh-oh.
10: Let's just check. Go ahead.
19: Yeah.
10: Hey.
19: Hey, what's going on?
10: Hey, you're on.
19: I don't know if you know or not, but there's actually a video of a couple of guys that already did this. They one of the guys wound up staying in the Costco's for, I believe it's 30 days.
11: Wow.
19: And the other, there was a couple of ones where a guy, he had three of his buddies, they...
10: That's the Rhode Island one, right?
19: They wound up to, like, Disney World and living in Disney World for, like, a couple of days or something like that. One dressed up as a guy that, you know, pushes the trash cans around.
11: Yeah.
19: And he made, like, a home of the trash.
10: People are brilliant.
11: Yeah, no, Costco for me, man. They got everything. They got desserts. They got meats. They got everything. They got the furniture. This TV sets. Costco is probably my best
10: bet. Probably be caught immediately, though.
11: Yeah, probably.
10: Like, this guy dressed up as, the cleaning guy. Yeah. Like, that's brilliant.
11: Yeah.
12: There was a guy I saw for a while who would test if he could walk in somewhere, and he said, if I carry an aluminum ladder, no one asks you a question.
11: Oh.
12: If you're just walking through carrying an aluminum ladder, everyone's like, well, he's got somewhere to be.
10: He's got something to do.
12: He must know more than I do. Let him go wherever he wants.
10: Love that.
17: Buy aluminum ladder.
19: The other guy dressed up as, like, you see the big UI boxes? Somehow he snuck in cardboard, made it look like the UI box, and he lived in a UI box.
11: Oh, wow. That's probably better than where I live now.
10: And then, you know, where those guys get hired after? They get hired by security companies.
11: Right, yeah, because they know how to get in.
10: Yeah, right.
11: Yep.
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10: All right, Petty Pet Peeves is next.
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22: Jammed up on the LIE, westbound from Vets Highway out through the Seaford Oyster Bay. Then it stays slow, westbound from 106, 107 out through the Queens Line. The Northern State Heavy, westbound from the Sykes goes out to the Seaford Oyster Bay. Delays both ways at the Wantagh, delays both ways at the Queens Line. The Southern State Heavy, westbound at Route 110. Then it's heavy both ways between the Wantagh and Eagle Avenue. On the Long Island Railroad, there are buses replacing trains on the Oyster Bay branch. I'm John Lynch with Long Island Traffic.
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10: Petty pet peeves. Can you hear me?
11: What?
10: petty pet peeves. Yeah. There's no complaint too small here.
11: No. Ever.
10: It's the little thing.
11: Right.
10: That just make me so mad.
11: Yeah, irks you.
10: It's so stupid.
11: Yeah.
10: But it makes me upset.
11: Right. So get it out.
10: 877-764-2535. Kyle in Bridgeport.
5: Yes, I'm here.
11: Hello, Kyle.
10: Good morning.
5: I have the pet peeve, of course. I'm sure it's the majority of these calls, but the traffic, man. I cannot stand when you're at a light, cars are facing each other. One's at one end of the intersection, the green light facing you, and you're taking a left, you're going straight. They have to yield to me going straight, but the light turns green and they try to rush forward to beat me going straight, and I just can't stand the potential disaster that might cause. Right. You know, like, suppose I'm not like paying attention entirely, or you know, it's my right of way, I'm going straight,
11: yeah,
5: and you just try to sneak this in, you know.
10: So they had the green arrow,
11: right?
10: So they're turning left in front of you,
11: the conga line,
10: your light turns green,
11: right?
10: And then now potential head-on collision,
11: right?
5: They don't even have the green arrow. I think they just have the green light, which, of course, again, means yield to oncoming traffic. If they don't have the right-of-way, you have the right-of-way going straight, and they just bolt it to beat you.
11: Right.
5: Even though it's like, again.
10: Oh, what do you mean? It's like a drag strip. The light turns green, and you go, and they're like, no, I'm going.
5: Exactly. And they just cut you off. Okay. And they try again. It's like, I was saying earlier, I know it's Connecticut. It's like you try to sneak in past a red light or something just to kind of keep traffic and cars moving. But when it's a yielding and then they have to kind of abide by the traffic
11: rules, they gotta yield.
5: Kind of.
10: And that's not just Connecticut. That's yield. Long Island. It's that's everywhere. New York. Yeah. That's the mass holes.
11: Nebraska. Yep.
5: I'm all for being aggressive and keeping things moving. I think that's an important part of just moving along, and I honestly also hate when people.
10: But there's a certain level of aggression you accept.
11: Yeah,
10: you accept aggression, but just a certain level.
5: The road, and we all abide.
11: Right.
10: You know, the thing that gets me is when the people in front of you do have the green arrow, uh-huh. and they're going left in front of you, and then your light turns green.
11: Right.
10: And now there's one.
11: Yep.
10: Two. Which you expect.
11: Yeah.
10: It's like, hey, come on! Yeah. It was yellow. I'm gonna hit it right now.
11: Yeah.
10: One. Two,
5: yes.
10: Three,
11: yeah.
10: four,
11: yeah.
10: five, Six?
11: Yeah.
10: You're still coming?
11: It's ridiculous.
10: You're still coming. You've had it red for a while.
11: I start going.
10: I create panic stops.
11: Yep.
10: Horns.
11: Yep.
10: Oh, yeah. People with fingers up.
11: Oh, yeah. Yeah, no.
10: Jennifer has her face in her hands like, don't. Right. Look at me.
11: Right.
10: I'm not with him.
11: He's wearing a mask.
10: I'm a hostage in this car.
11: Help me. I'm doing this.
10: I'm like, oh, no. Not five.
11: You're in this, yeah.
10: Yep.
5: Someone has to teach them.
10: And people look at me like, what are you doing? It's like, what are you doing?
11: Yeah. I find with if you have a large.
5: Use your finger. This is your punishment.
10: That's right.
11: I find if you have a large pickup truck and you actually gun it towards them, their eyes get really wide and they stop.
10: Oh, yeah. Oh, no one wants to see the aircraft carrier coming at them.
11: Nope.
10: All right, Kyle. Thank you. Yeah. Petty pet peeves. Speaking of pickup trucks.
11: Okay.
10: And the people who drive pickup trucks, who should drive pickup trucks, know who I'm talking about.
11: Right.
10: Because there's a group of people who shouldn't have pickup trucks.
11: Okay.
10: You just shouldn't have them.
11: Who are those people?
10: They're the people who, like, you could see them in the parking lot. They just turned the ship into the parking spot.
11: Yeah.
10: And now they're taking two, sometimes three spots.
11: Oh, you don't do that, no.
10: Because you can't. You don't know how to park.
11: Yeah, no. Learn how to park. Yeah, you bought the thing, learn how to park it.
10: Like, I think that they should be welcomed in the parking lot by a couple of people who said, how you doing?
11: Oh, yeah.
10: We're the pickup truck parking group. We've decided that you can no longer have a pickup truck.
11: Right, we're here to revoke your
10: now,
11: pickup.
10: Now, here's a business card for lessons on how to drive this thing.
11: Right.
10: Okay. We're going to take it.
11: Oh, yeah.
10: Here's a Prius. You drive this
11: until you
10: come back with your certificate that you passed the course.
11: Get your truck back.
10: You could have this truck back.
11: Exactly.
10: Until then, get the F out of here.
11: Or you got to see the place I squeezed that aircraft carrier into.
10: Well, you could drive one. You deserve to have a pickup truck. And the guys that I know, they drive pickup trucks because they work for a living.
11: Yeah, yeah.
10: But these people, and they're usually small people.
11: Yeah.
10: That want to drive around in a giant metal exoskeleton.
11: The Napoleon complex. Yep. Yes. Yeah. Yeah, I go into some sort of tight, I have to smoke a cigarette afterwards.
17: It's always the trucks that have never been used for utility, too. Yeah. It's always the trucks that have never
12: clean.
17: Had.
11: Yeah,
17: they never had anything in them.
12: Don't need it.
10: Yeah.
12: There's no work happening.
10: Please, if you get out of your truck and you look and you're like crossing over lines and taking up space, like.
11: Yeah, go back in and do it again.
10: On behalf of pickup truck owners, don't embarrass the gender.
11: Right. Don't blow it for us, man.
10: Back out whatever it is, the breed of people.
11: Don't blow it for us.
10: Park.
11: Learn how to park.
10: Learn how to park.
11: Yes.
10: This is exactly what it is. It's a stupid little thing that makes me mad. I go into the store. I'm like, who do I think it is? I bet you it's that person right there.
11: You, shorty.
10: It's probably you.
11: Right.
10: Jerk face.
11: You shot him with the mullet.
10: The mullet people know how to drive trucks.
11: This is true, yes.
10: Ian in Middletown.
6: Hey, guys. My petty pet peeve is Microsoft Excel formatting, like on a shared spreadsheet that a lot of different people edit. If someone can't follow the formatting, like they mess up the alignment or the font or break a formula or something like that. Super petty, but that's one of my biggest pet peeves.
10: Brian?
17: This is coming from the corporate world. Right. I understand this fully. You create a document, and you're like, the document works this way, and then someone comes in and breaks the way the document works. So if you're like, okay, this has a date drop down, and you change the date based on, okay, I need to know what date you're entering, and then they break the format of the date and they enter it backwards. And
10: Ruth, you look like you speak this language.
14: Yeah. I'm having flashbacks to my previous job. Yeah. Yes. Okay. Oh, man.
11: Yeah.
14: I hate infuriating.
11: I hate when my pen will write.
14: And then they'll come back to you and be like, I don't know why it's like this. And then you've got to figure it out and fix it.
10: Mm-hmm. I'll bet you I am the person who has done this. 100%. I have done this.
11: I found the answer.
10: Because I can tell that this... I've had these documents. I've clicked on them.
11: Right.
10: I don't know what the hell to do. I click stuff. Mm-hmm. Now it doesn't look right. I just walk away.
17: You just leave it. Yeah. You're like,
11: This is why laptops are flingable.
12: They've started now to track who made the changes.
17: There is a log now.
7: Oh. Yes.
17: See, like, yep.
12: There is enough of these problems that they're like, yeah, we got to start putting blame where it belongs. You can't just be giving permission to like 16 people at random.
10: Ian.
8: Thank you, guys. I don't feel so petty anymore.
10: Boston John.
9: Yeah, my petty pet peeve is the Amazon driver using their personal car to do deliveries, and they just come in the driveway. It's like, who are you? What are you doing here? You know, I can't stand. There's no signage on the car.
11: Yeah, they should have usually a sign. They're on all there.
9: Yeah, and then usually the cars are all tore up and messed up, and it's just like, what's this random crazy coming in my yard for? And you know. Makes me want to, you know, grab something and throw it at them or
10: especially
9: something. Like, why are you?
10: Now when there's a rash of people having not nice people coming onto their property, opening their car doors, stealing stuff from their cars.
11: Yeah.
9: That's right.
10: And now, you know, these Amazon drivers, 9 o'clock. I'm sorry. Go ahead.
9: By the way,
10: I can take all of these and run it into the end zone. Go ahead. I'm sorry. It's like
9: the pizza delivery driver. At least he has a sign on his roof or something. These guys got no signs on their cars. They come in and it's just like, I want to grab a gun and shoot them. Like, who are you? What are you doing here? Get the hell away from me. You know?
11: Maybe have a sign up front like this.
10: Yeah. I had this happen last night, 9 o'clock. Security. I'm on the phone with Young Chaz. Security camera goes off. I look. And it's a car going around my circle slowly, creeping, slowly. Slowly, I'm like, "Hey, what is this about?"
11: Yeah,
10: slowly. Wait, now it starts rolling up my driveway.
9: You don't have to worry about an Amazon driver. You know, it's like, come on,
10: driving up slowly. All right, thank you, John.
11: Coffee.
10: Driving up slowly.
12: Again, I don't think it's coffee.
10: It's sad because it's your bit, and I'm stealing it from you. You call in, and then I just talk.
11: No, you get the information. I'll go for it. Yeah.
10: Okay,
11: what you're saying.
10: Anyway, yeah. The car creeped in, and I'm like, all right, what's going on here?
11: Right. What was it?
10: It was Amazon.
17: Oh, okay. This is a bigger
10: But I was
17: problem.
10: Ready.
17: Yeah. Yeah. Like, Amazon does this now. They're paying people. This is gig work. It's Amazon Flex, and they pay people.
11: So put a sign in
17: the
11: car.
17: To deliver. Absolutely.
11: Yeah.
17: Like Uber or a Lyft.
11: Yeah. Some kind of indication. Yeah.
17: They should give them a sign. Someone 100%.
11: Says, don't shoot me.
17: Yeah. Yeah, really.
10: If you're just tuning in, wondering, why are these people so mad about such small things?
11: Right.
10: It's a bit called petty pet peeve.
13: Right. Pet peeve!
10: 877-764-2535. What's that little small thing that annoys you?
11: Right.
10: Chaz and AJ in the morning.

0: petty pet peeves. I promise I will not step on your petty pet peeves. I've been off the air for a week. You know, I got a lot of, you know, this is where I
1: can't have emotion.
0: It's where I could be myself.
1: Yeah. Exactly, right?
0: All right, 877-764-2535. Mike on the road.
2: Good morning, everyone.
0: Morning.
1: Morning.
2: So my petty pet peeve is putting the toilet paper on the wrong direction.
3: Yes.
1: Oh, yeah.
3: Yes. Beards are cool, mullets are not.
0: Where'd you get that from?
3: That's how you do it. That's actual saying, yeah. Right. It's got to be it's like falling over like a waterfall, not behind. Yes.
0: Beards are cool, mullets are not.
3: Yeah, beards are cool, mullets are not. Yes. There's many different ways to do it. Yes.
2: And my wife, I think she does it on purpose just to freaking set me off.
0: That's funny.
3: Yeah.
4: Oh, she definitely does.
5: Yeah. Mm. The patent for toilet paper has it going over the front of the roll.
3: Right. Flowing.
5: Not over the back of the roll.
3: Right.
0: What is the difference?
3: What, if you get you get a better pull when it's from the top. When you go from the bottom, the weight will make them snap.
2: The fact that it's like, rather just grab it and go than to have to freaking finagle it and try to figure out what direction it actually is ripping off from.
3: Yeah.
2: Because that's the big goal, is actually getting enough to, you know, tear off. It's not, you know.
3: Yep. Yeah. I had that when I was in the hospital, when I was in Yale for a couple of weeks. They had the roll going the opposite way. They had the mullet version, and it was annoying because it's a big friggin' roll. The huge roll. And every time I go to get one, I get like one little ticket, like lottery tickets. Make like a mosaic.
0: Like pulling a ticket at the deli counter. It's like,
3: beep, beep, beep,
2: and then
3: beep.
2: The second key for the actual toilet paper is with the, if the roll gets crushed, you have the oblong.
3: Yes.
5: Yep.
3: Exactly. Yeah. You got to fix it.
2: Center it so that way it rolls correctly.
3: Yes. I'm with you. It's got to be smooth rolling. If it's bent, you got to like you got to manipulate it so it's back around again. I'm with you.
0: I like tag team. Right. Yeah. I tapped out. AJ's in there. All right.
3: I'm helping him out here.
0: Thank you, Mike.
3: Okay.
0: Thank you, Mike.
5: All right.
0: Petty pet peeves. Yes. 877-764-2535.
3: Petty pet peeves!
0: Kelly.
6: Hi. Good morning, guys.
0: Good morning.
3: Hello.
6: All right. So I have a petty pet peeve, but it's pertaining to pets. I'm a dog lover, and I have always walked my dog on the inside towards the curb. But my biggest pet peeve is watching dog owners walk their dog on the outside.
3: Yeah.
6: And, like, closer to traffic. I consider my pet, and I'm sure a lot of other people do, like their child.
3: Yeah.
6: Would you walk your toddler in the way of traffic?
3: It depends on the kid.
6: Yeah, right. But no, you wouldn't. Like, if you wouldn't walk your stroller towards the side of the traffic, you'd walk your stroller or your toddler closer to the curb. So, because you can avoid the car possibly hitting you, the child doesn't know any better, and neither does the dog.
3: Right.
5: Yes. So, I agree.
3: Yeah.
5: Always
3: keep your pet on the inside. The kid.
5: Sometimes.
6: That and retractable leashes.
5: Yeah.
6: They have no place in the pet world. I dog sit a lot, and I cannot stand. You wonder why your dog is not controllable on a leash, because you're walking it on a retractable leash. You have no control with those things.
5: Oh.
3: Yeah. Yeah, those are kids, too.
0: I decided to sit this one out,
3: right?
0: You know?
5: Yeah.
0: And I can feel.
5: I
0: still have the anger.
5: I get it. Because dogs are.
0: I just want you to know. Yeah. My silence doesn't mean I'm not agreeing with you.
3: Right. The peeve is still there.
5: Yep.
3: I'm watching the vein.
0: Yeah.
5: Yeah. Dogs don't know. They're going to run. You see people all the time getting pulled by the dog on their leash.
3: Yep.
5: And then, you know, you try and maneuver your car as far away from people walking dogs
3: Same.
5: As possible.
3: Yep. Exactly. Yeah. Right.
6: Yeah.
3: Go for the owner instead.
6: There's always a car chaser too. You know, you got a dog that likes to chase after.
0: How many pets do you?
6: Car chaser.
0: How many dogs do you pet sit?
6: I think I'm up to 8 clients now.
3: 8.
0: Wow, is that good money?
6: Yeah. For the most part, yeah. I mean, it covers. You know, I stay at their house, and it covers. You know, food and travel and everything, and
1: it's kind of like a vacation away from your home in some cases.
0: So, oh, so you're not like a pet walker. You pet sit.
3: Right, you stay at the house.
1: I pet sit. I stay the weekend, multiple trips. You know, I also have to take care of my own mom because she's a senior.
0: So now, when you're walking her, do you got her next to her?
3: Retractable leash?
0: Ma, no! She, no, Ma! Her. Oh, great.
1: No, Mom,
0: she crapped on the rug again.
3: Yeah.
1: You're not supposed to eat that. Take that out of your mouth.
0: Put that down, Ma. All right. Well, Kelly, you sound like a good person.
3: Yes.
0: Take care of your mom and dogs. And thanks for calling.
1: Absolutely. Thanks, guys.
3: Thank you.
0: Danny.
4: Hi. How are you guys?
3: Hello.
0: Good morning.
4: Good morning. My pet peeve is people who can't make a left-hand turn at an intersection or a four-way stoplight is the worst, I'd say.
3: That they can't make it?
4: No, meaning like they're turning left, but they're turning into the other left-hand like turn lane.
3: Oh.
4: And you feel like you're going to get hit because they're in your lane coming through.
0: Yeah. There are a lot of bad people who try to turn left and they can't. There's the person who goes wide right.
3: Yeah, swings wide. Yeah.
4: Yes.
0: Yeah, wide right.
3: You're not driving an 18-wheeler, yeah.
0: Right, there's no trailer on the back of that car.
3: No.
0: There's those people, and then there's the other people who are like, they're too far in left, and they're turning left.
3: Yep. Gotcha.
0: It looks like a head-on collision.
3: Right.
0: Like they're not turning fast enough,
3: okay.
0: Now they're coming way over into the left, right towards you.
3: Right.
0: Yeah.
4: And then if they're super close and you beep at them, they look at you like you're the problem, and you're like, I'm just sitting here waiting to go, and you're turning almost into me.
3: Yep.
0: Yeah.
5: Yeah.
0: I'm always in awe when I see people with 18-wheelers or big trucks driving through the city.
3: Yeah.
0: And the stuff that they can do
3: flawlessly.
0: With that trailer.
3: Flawlessly.
0: I'm like, that's, someone should just like, you should have an award.
3: Yes. That's talent.
0: That's talent.
3: That's talent, yes.
0: The truck driver, when they get home, like they should, there should be some congratulations committee here.
3: You almost want
0: to
3: get
0: through another day.
3: Yeah, almost sounds like ballet music. Is yeah, like sometimes the back wheels even move as it's turning.
5: Yep.
3: And it just pivots beautifully.
0: Yeah.
5: That's a great montage.
3: Yes.
0: And then, so you have that, and then you have the people that Danny's talking about.
3: Right.
0: Complete opposites of the spectrum.
3: Yep.
4: Complete opposite.
3: Just run them down.
4: They can't handle it.
0: All right. Thank you, Danny.
4: All right. Thank you, guys. Love you guys.
0: All right. Love you, too. Back deep, back deep. All right. That concludes it. So sad.
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9: Here's an accident northbound on the Meadowbrook by exit 3 causing delays on the northern state. There's an accident westbound by exit 37 causing some delays. The LIE is jammed up westbound from Vets Highway out through the Seaford Oyster Bay. And it's slow both ways from 106, 107 out through the Queens Line. The southern state is slow westbound at Route 110. Then it's heavy both ways between the Seaford Oyster Bay and Eagle Avenue. The Long Island Railroad has buses replacing trains on the Oyster Bay branch.
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You know it's a great morning when you're listening to the Beastie Boys on the radio. 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Looks like we get a nice day today. Increasing clouds, though. It's still a little humid, high around 82. Weather Report is brought to you by New York Cancer and Blood Specialists. It is Wednesday, by the way, in case you were wondering. A Lit is on the 90s and 9.

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That is a novelty song at its best right there. Bloodhound Gang and the song called The Bad Touch. Such a funny song. We used to play it back at Lux in Levittown back in the day. Yeah, good times. It's the 90s at 9. 94.3 The Shark. What's good? It is Andre. For my good friend Robin, the one and only Robin Pan, here's your Offspring on 94.3 The Shark.

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That's Beck and Loser. 90s at 9, 94.3 The Shark. So October 22nd, you want to check it out. What am I talking about? Story of a Song. We have acoustic performances from the lead singers of the following bands. 9 Days, Verve Pipe, Wheatus, and these guys. Spin Doctors, October 22nd, Mulcahy's in Wantagh. You need more information? 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

0: Nirvana covering Bowie on the 90s at 9, 94.3 The Shark, Everything That Rocks. Coming up, I have tickets next hour to check out, this is really cool, Jim Henson's Labyrinth, the concert going on at the Paramount on the 23rd of September. So if you want to go, be listening. I'll do those tickets next hour at the top of the hour from 94.3 The Shark.
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5: 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VAX-D is so successful, it's been seen on ABC, CBS, and NBC News. I've treated thousands of patients with this revolutionary new technology and have been featured in Newsday many times. 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

Breaking Benjamin, calling all divorced dads out there. 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
24: Okay, girls, ready to go?
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0: Coming up at noon, we'll give you a chance to win tickets to check out Turnstile at Forest Hills Tennis Stadium. Have you ever seen a show there? It's a really cool venue to see a show. But one suggestion, if you see a show there, do not drive. Take the train. The Long Island Railroad goes right to it. You get off the train, you can drink, you can have fun, and you take the train back home. Simple as that. The parking around there is terrible. But anyway, Turnstile tickets coming up at noon here on 94.3 The Shark.
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Already starting to cloud up out there. We'll get up to around 83 for a high. 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Shine down on the Shark.

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Monday, holiday, 2K replay, 94.3 The Shark. It is Andre. You know, it is Wednesday, by the way. I know everybody's waking up today. I'm like, what day of the week is it? It feels like Tuesday today. I'm all messed up, yo. Coming up, tickets to check out Turnstile. We'll do that in just a couple of songs. First, All American Rejects, Dirty Little Secret.

0: Gorillaz. That's Clint Eastwood. Clint Eastwood is 96 years old now. Wow. Stay off my lawn. Gran Torino. That was a good movie. It is Andre, 94.3 The Shark. Hey, how would you like to win tickets to check out Turnstile at Forest Hills? You want to go? I'll take call number 9-631-955-0943. When is that show? That show is coming to Forest Hills. Doesn't even say on here. Oh, yeah, it does. On the 23rd. Make sure you want to go. The 23rd of September. This month. Good luck.
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Hey, that's going to wrap it up for me. The Dre Dog is out. 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I love when I get to leave and play something legendary. 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

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Rob Rush hanging out with you till 7 o'clock on this 9th day of September. Happy birthday, Mom. It's my mom's birthday, so I have to give her a big shout out. Here's The Warning, new rock called Kerosene on 94.3 The Shark. Good afternoon.

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Incubus and Pardon Me on 94.3 The Shark. Beer drinkers, this is going to, it makes me question too, where they get the people for these taste tests. Because according to a report, the most popular beer in America is probably the one with the least flavor. Michelob Ultra, the least popular beer, is Milwaukee's Best Ice. And the state that loves beer the most is Wisconsin. They also broke down the favorite beers by state. Apparently here in New York, we all love Stella Artois. But you know what? I like, especially because of the time of the year, the pumpkin beer, Pumpkin by Southern Tier. It tastes great, and it's got like 8.2% ABV. So it hits you pretty hard if you have a cup. Here's 311.

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I'm about to do something very radio-y. There's no rain in the forecast up until tonight, when it looks like there'll be showers coming in, according to the New York Cancer and Blood Specialist Weather Report. Yes, tonight partly cloudy skies, followed by showers developing later tonight, going down to about 70 degrees. But tomorrow, it's going to be partly cloudy and a high of 83.

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1: Under the Covers is brought to you by King O'Rourke of Smithtown, Long Island's number one Cadillac, GMC, and Buick dealer. And this afternoon, we are going under the covers with Social Distortion doing a song that was written by June Carter and Merle Kilgore. It was originally recorded in 1962 by June Carter's sister Anita Carter, and then, a year later, a guy by the name of Johnny Cash decided to record Ring of Fire. Social Distortion put it on their 1990 album of the same name, Social Distortion, and here it is, Ring of Fire, for Under the Covers on 94.3 The Shark with Social Distortion.

Rage on 94.3 The Shark, giving you everything that rocks. It's Rob Rush. What a blast I had on Saturday night over at Jones Beach for the Breaking Benjamin Chevelle show. Also, big props to Cammy Kehoe and Starset, who opened up the night. What an amazing time. I got to meet a ton of Shark listeners, taking pictures, talking to people. I always love hanging out with the crowd. And I think I'll see you on Monday for Stained and Seether, our final summer show of 2026 at Jones Beach. This is Breaking Benjamin and their latest Something Wicked.

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So being that Monday was Labor Day, we had our Class of 91 reunion weekend. But mandatory Metallica Monday will be back this Monday. Every Monday, back-to-back Metallica. Thanks to Industrial Threaded Products. Let's go back to an album that turned 40 earlier this year. Metallica's third album, Master of Puppets.

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Pursuit and fiery auto crashes. Some will die in hot pursuit while sifting through my ashes. Some will fall in love with life and drink it from a fountain that is pouring like an avalanche coming down the mountain.

As I pride myself on never wanting to grow up, every time I'm in the car and I see the Butthole Surfers flash on my radio, I giggle just a little bit. 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
1: Southern State Parkway eastbound accident, exit 32 over in the shoulder. Sunrise westbound, volume delays heavy into Hospital Road and again off of Lakeland Ave through the Oakdale Merge. On the LIE eastbound side, slow ride through Melville and Brentwood going into Motor Parkway. And Sunken Meadow Parkway southbound bunched up off of Northern State. Down to the Satco's Parkway changeover.
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Halloween is next month, so I'm sure there's going to be a lot of scents of sex and candy filling the air at Halloween parties all over Long Island. 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

This past weekend, we did a Class of 91 weekend. Think about all the amazing albums that came out in the course of like 6 weeks, starting from August 12th of 91, Metallica's Black Album. Pearl Jam, their debut album 10, came out on August 27th. Then I think it was September 12th. Both Guns N' Roses' Use Your Illusion albums came out. September 24th, two amazing albums came out that day. Nirvana's Nevermind and Red Hot Chili Peppers' Blood Sugar Sex Magik. And then I think October 1st, first week of October, it was Soundgarden's Bad Motor Finger. I don't know the exact date. I should have did my homework, but I did not.

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2: Southern State Parkway eastbound accident, exit 32 over in the shoulder. Sunrise westbound, volume delays heavy into Hospital Road and again off of Lakeland Ave through the Oakdale Merge. On the LIE eastbound side, slow ride through Melville and Brentwood going into Motor Parkway and Sunken Metal Parkway southbound, bunched up off the Northern State. Down at the Satco's Parkway changeover.
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5 o'clock, we will go commercial free for your rush hour commute on 94.3 The Shark, thanks to the law office of John E. Lavelle. It's Rob Rush. Somebody once told me, listen to Puddle of Mud, She Hates Me. It sounds like Summer Lovin' from the movie Grease. And, oh my God, Sandy, now I can't get it out of my head. You never gonna

0: 103 The Sharks Traffic Bites.
1: Sunrise westbound, crawling along into Hospital Road, and again coming off Lakeland Ave through the Oakdale Merge. Eastbound, heavy congestion getting through Hexter State Parkway. On the LIE eastbound side, you've got more volume delays off Satico's Parkway, going into Vets Highway, a few breaks along the way through. And Satico's Parkway, north and southbound, plenty of company going into Pioneer Drive.
0: 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Everything. That rocks.

You could get chop suey for dinner tonight if that's what you're thinking about, or you could get an Everything That Rocks personal pie from Rosemary's Pizzeria and Restaurant on Merritts Road in Farmingdale. It's a blend of four different cheeses. You get meatball, pepperoni, sausage, and bacon, and four pepperoni and broccoli shark bites, all for $9.43. 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
0: 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And Brendan B. Brown of Weedus. 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
3: Sunken Meadow Parkway southbound just about a parking lot off the Northern State down through the LIE to the Sacticos Parkway changeover. LIE eastbound side, more volume delays through Melville, Brentwood, Hopog, and Ronkonkoma. And Sunrise east and westbound jamming into the Oakdale Merge.
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0: Well, I hope that the interstate, whatever road it is that you're taking this afternoon, is a love song and you're not dealing with too much traffic. But if you are, we'll let you know where to go and where not to go. We'll check the roads in just a few minutes. And we are now officially commercial free for your rush hour commute till 640. 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I'm your passenger, Rob Rush. And now let's get right into things and get rolling with Limp Bizkit.
1: 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Partner, keep on rolling, baby. You know what time it is.

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1: LIE eastbound, crawling along through Melville. More heavy volume delays off Satchel's Parkway going into Vets Highway. Sunken Middle Parkway southbound. Parking lot off the Northern State down to the Satchel's Parkway changeover. And Sunrise Highway east and westbound, crawling on both sides into the Oakdale Merge.
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Mohegan Sun in Connecticut, November 19th and 21st. 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
2: 94.3 The Shark's Traffic Bites.
3: LIE eastbound, crawling along through Melville. More heavy volume delays off Tacticals Parkway going into Vets Highway. Sunken Middle Parkway southbound. Parking lot off the Northern State down to the Tacticals Parkway changeover. And Sunrise Highway east and westbound, crawling on both sides into the Oakdale Merge.
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Commercial free for your rush hour commute on 94.3 The Shark. So if you're craving some munchies late night this weekend, you know, my buddies over at Dom's Famous Chicken Fingers in Plainview, they're now open 11 a.m. to 11 p.m. If you go down there, tell my buddy Vinny, I went to high school with Vinny, that Rob Rush from 94.3 The Shark said, "Hey, Vinny, give me some chicken fingers over here." Your Skid Row, commercial free.

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1: LIE eastbound, crawling along through Melville. More heavy volume delays off Sacticos Parkway going into Vets Highway. Sunken Metal Parkway southbound. Parking lot off the Northern State down to the Sacticos Parkway changeover. And Sunrise Highway east and westbound, crawling on both sides into the Oakdale Merge.
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It's Rob Rush, Temple of the Dog, and Hunger Strike for wherever you're going on this early Wednesday evening.

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1: 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It's Rob Rush, and it's around this time, Monday to Friday. We take the playlist and put it in shuffle. And whatever band and song it lands on, you and I listen to that with the rush hour shuffle. 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You want to make a suggestion, or you can hit me up on Instagram at Rob_Rush. And let's see what gets spit out tonight for the rush hour shuffle. All right, an email. Mark in Centereach said, "Hey, Rob, took my 16-year-old son to go see Iron Maiden Sunday night in Jersey. Anthrax killed it, Megadeth killed it, and Iron Maiden killed it. My son really lit up when Run to the Hills came on. So we're listening right now. Would love to hear that song from me and my son, Josh." All right, Mark and Josh and Centereach, here you guys go. A little Maiden and Run to the Hills for the Rush Hour Shuffle.

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6: Sunrise Highway westbound, a parking lot from before Johnson Ave all the way through the Oakdale Merge. Eastbound delays start at about Carlton Avenue. On the LIE eastbound side, you got lots of extra cars off Seaford Oyster Bay Expressway heading into Broad Hollow Road. And more volume delays coming off Satigos Parkway going through Vets Highway and into Ronkonkoma. Some breaks along the way through. And on Satigos Parkway, north and southbound, just extra volume into Pine Air Drive.
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Breaking Benjamin and Diary of Jane on 94.3 The Shark. We hosted them Saturday night at Jones Beach, part of our 2026 summer concert series there. And we got one more show to go, and it's going to be happening on Monday with Stained and Seether, supported by Hoobastank and Hinder. Hope to see you there. And that's going to do it for me. Rob Rush saying, see you when I see you. Making way for Sean Lynch. He's coming in next. I leave you with Greta Van Fleet. This is Play Your Games. Thanks for listening to 94.3 The Shark. Good luck, good evening, and you stay safe.

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1: Sunrise Highway westbound, a parking lot from before Johnson Ave all the way through the Oakdale Merge. Eastbound delays start at about Carlton Avenue. On the LIE eastbound side, you got lots of extra cars off Seaford Oyster Bay Expressway heading into Broad Hollow Road. And more volume delays coming off Sagicos Parkway going through Vets Highway and into Ronkonkoma. Some breaks along the way through. And on Sagicos Parkway north and southbound, just extra volume into Pioneer Drive.
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Motley Crue, Home Sweet Home on the Hair Scare. Good evening. My name is Sean Lynch. I am hanging with you until 10. Don't mind me. I'm running on 3.2 hours sleep. I'm exhausted, but I'm still plowing through. I don't know how I'm doing it. Rat right now, loving you is a dirty job. Ain't that true? 94.3 The Shark, everything that rocks.

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0: Poison on the Hair Scare. Before that, Rat, Loving You is a Dirty Job. Started off the Hair Scare with a little band. You might know them. They're called, let's see here. What are they called? I don't even know. Motley Crue. Yeah. I think they're new. Hair Scare. We do it every Monday through Friday at 7. Back in a flash. Such silly.
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2: Looking ahead at what's on the schedule for overnight road work tonight, starting up at 10 LIE, shut down either side between exit 44 and 39. Southern State Parkway eastbound, a lane out, exits 41 and 42. Betts Highway westbound, one lane blocked, Coates to Johnson Avenue. New York Avenue, at least a lane out between 9th Street and Pulaski Road, and between Broadway and 23rd Street. Satchel's Parkway southbound, ramp work at exit 4, and Robert Moses Causeway northbound, one lane out, Southern State Parkway up to Montauk Highway.
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94.3 The Shark. Everything that rocks. I'm listening to Chaz and AJ there in the morning. They're on in the morning, 6 to 9. And then Andre comes on at 9. But I'm listening to Chaz and AJ this morning. And I thought I heard it last week. They were cursing. They were saying a-hole on the air. And they got away with it. I'm going to find out if I could say a-hole. I want to say a-hole. Linkin Park on The Shark.

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2: Looking ahead at what's on the schedule for overnight road work tonight, starting up at 10 LIE, shut down either side between exit 44 and 39. Southern State Parkway eastbound, a lane out, exits 41 and 42. Vets Highway westbound, one lane blocked, Coates to Johnson Avenue. New York Avenue, at least a lane out between 9th Street and Pulaski Road and between Broadway and 23rd Street. Satchel's Parkway southbound, ramp work at exit 4. And Robert Moses Causeway northbound, one lane out, Southern State Parkway up to Montauk Highway.
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1: Looking ahead at what's on the schedule for overnight road work tonight, starting up at 10 LIE, shut down either side between exit 44 and 39. Southern State Parkway eastbound, a lane out, exits 41 and 42. Betts Highway westbound, one lane blocked, Coates to Johnson Avenue. New York Avenue, at least a lane out between 9th Street and Pulaski Road and between Broadway and 23rd Street. Satchel's Parkway southbound, ramp work at exit 4. And Robert Moses Causeway northbound, one lane out, Southern State Parkway up to Montauk Highway.
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